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1: 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I know it's a lot of money. 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

0: 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I played a Bruno Mars song. He is continuing his chart dominance after recently reaching another major Billboard milestone. 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
2: This happens every 3 minutes on Earth, and I'm guessing it depends on where you live. Like, are you in the country? Where on Earth you... The answer is somebody reports a UFO. And what do? You call 911? I don't know if that works. I think you just put it on Facebook. I see it on the Facebook all the time. But this happens every 3 minutes on Earth. What is it? Somebody reports a UFO.
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1: Hey, Oregon, it's your cool dad. Let's have a little talk. I know, every summer it feels like the same routine. Summer weather leaves our state hot and dry, and our outdoor activities can accidentally spark a wildfire. We just need everyone to make sure that doesn't happen, okay? Whether we're having a campfire, mowing the lawn, or driving the car, we just have to be careful. So let's put on that smoky hat and keep Oregon green!

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1: It's Friday. That means we just dropped a fresh episode of the Jeremy and Todd Top 5. Me and my radio brother Todd, my inappropriate friend Todd, counting down the 5 biggest things going on in the world and in our lives. Canker sores, World Cup limos, and mesh mayhem. That's our latest Jeremy and Todd Top 5 podcast. 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
1: It's the Jeremy Show. Thank you for hanging out with us. Always a good song. Always a good, it's just a vibe around here. So, reports are confirming Ariana Grande and Ethan Slater ended their relationship months ago, but they remain on good terms. She was crying at her Eternal Sunshine, Eternal Sunshine tour. She was just moved for all of the support after returning to touring for the first time in several years. It's already off to a great start. And it moved her to tears in Los Angeles when Kim Kardashian was in the audience.
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2: This happens every 3 minutes on Earth, and I'm guessing it depends on where you live. Like, are you in the country? Where on Earth you... The answer is somebody reports a UFO. And what do? You call 911? I don't know if that works. I think you just put it on Facebook. I see it on the Facebook all the time. But this happens every 3 minutes on Earth. What is it? Somebody reports a UFO.

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Justin Bieber. It is the Jeremy Show. Summer concert season's in full swing. Ariana Grande's on her tour. Bruno Mars. Man, do you know how my friends went in Dallas-Fort Worth, Texas, is where they saw Bruno Mars. Those tickets were insane.

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0: Baby Doll there and Dominic Fike is Todd. Friday is here, so it's Father's Day weekend. Kendrick Lamar now and Squabble Up.
1: God knows. I am.
2: Reincarnated. I was stargazing. Life goes on, honey.

break, Divine Noah Khan and Sabrina Carpenter with Tears. Todd and Zara Larson in minutes. Mega Millions getting high up there again. The big drawing tonight. $452 million. If you play, if you don't, doesn't make any difference, but some folks like to do it. I mean, you can never win.

There were Larson Midnight Sun and Russell Dickerson happened to me. An interesting thing going on with folks visiting our country to attend World Cup matches. And then they're flying home. The TSA is warning about something. Apparently, those folks who are not from this country who come and experience ranch dressing. I think I'm making this up. They apparently are so in love with it, they try to take it home with them. And the TSA says you should not pack your ranch dressing and check luggage. They say don't chug your ranch outside security either. Folks are trying to take home bottles of the popular American condiment. And remember, you've got to have any sauces or any liquids and containers of 3.4 ounces or less for carry-on. So be careful with the ranch dressing. Folks love it. Can't you just get that on Amazon, wherever you live? I guess they can't.

0: me.
1: Olivia Dean. That is called So Easy to Fall in Love. Well, this whole Jelly Roll and Bunny XO divorce thing depends on who you talk to. Bunny XO revealed on her Dumb Blonde podcast, divorce from Jelly Roll not mutual. She told him to file the blanking divorce papers during a Mother's Day argument May 10th in a concert just the other night. Jelly Roll said that she will always be his best friend and there is no problem, but they're not going to be married anymore. Nothing really makes sense exactly what's going on. He says there was no other person there. There's no cheating, but she doesn't sound like she's too happy. And he's sort of trying to sound like everything's okay. So you can go and make up your own story, I guess. Harry Styles kicking off a big set of music next.
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0: Alex Warren there, Fever Dream, and Dua Lipa with Houdini at the movie theaters this weekend. Kids, it's Toy Story 5.
1: Yay!
0: That's right. It's going to be another installment of probably what's to come to be one of the biggest movies of the summer. Also in theaters, The Death of Robin Hood, starring Hugh Jackman on that one. Girls Like Girls is another movie, a summer-themed movie, just perfect, I guess, in time for summer. And on Netflix, I Will Find You, there's a, apparently it is from a Harlan Coben novel, an innocent father who's Sam Worthington serving a life sentence for the murder of his son. But there's evidence that would not only clear his name, but suggest the boy is still alive. What?

The Weekend Cry for Me and Teddy Swims and Lose Control. Apple Music releasing their top 20 most streamed artists of all time. I'll give you the top five. Number five, Bad Bunny, four, Youngboy, Never Broke Again. Three, Future, two, Taylor Swift, one, Drake. Kind of interesting there. I thought Taylor Swift to be number one. She typically is. Gracie Abrams, Hit the Wall. That's next. Power.

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0: Miley Cyrus and Used to Be Young, Pink Pantherless, Zara Larsson back there a second ago with Stateside. By the way, a third of Americans experiencing friendship FOMO, you know, the fear of missing out, missing quality time with closest friends, as folks are, of course, traveling these days. Major barriers include conflicting schedules, living too far apart, each affecting 44% of those responding. 28% cite travel costs. High travel cost and distance separating best friends across America. That's the headline right there. Raven Lane, Love Me Not. That is next.
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Olivia Dean is so easy to fall in love. Sabrina Carpenter, too. And House Tour back there a second ago. Well, Netflix is turning a childhood game, Simon Says, into a competition show. It's going to be called Simon Says, based on the classic playground game. You'll face a gauntlet of cunning challenges, strategic mind games, and unexpected pivots as you compete for a life-changing prize, according to the PR information released. Netflix has not announced a release date or who will play Simon. But that'll be in the works there soon. That'll be something to look forward to. Meantime, Sweetie and Doja Cat, Best Friend, that's up next.

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Need Your Love in One Republic and Alex Warren with Ordinary with Todd. Khaled Normani, Love Lies on the way. If you like Survivor, the TV show, they're going to make an animated movie about this. Host Jeff Probst announced this week, Survivor adapted into an animated movie set in the Animal Kingdom. So, to be determined when that is going to be released, an animated version. All right, Sienna Spiro. Among the many coming up, Die on This Hill, we kick it off next.

0: Lola Yonyamesi and Todd here. Well, a French tennis player faces financial penalties following a controversial BBC television interview at London's HSBC Championships on Tuesday. The 25-year-old repeatedly used profanity during a live courtside segment after defeating Giovanni Patrici Pericard. I'm trying to get through this name. When presenter Jenny Drummond requested no F-bombs, please, the player Corentin Mouton responded, blank, blank, blank, F-F-F. She said, keep it clean. He grinned and repeated, F-F-F. They stopped the broadcast. Both Drummond and studio host Claire Balding apologized to viewers. Apparently, the tennis player later posted on Instagram, I was just joking, don't get offended. But now, he may get violations of $5,000 for each F-bomb. Not a smart thing to do.
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Justin Bieber there and SB Demon. Tate McRae, revolving door. This is kind of interesting story. The city of Syracuse issued a $50 traffic ticket to the Dawes family. Why? They ran a red light. You say, okay, well, if they ran a red light, shouldn't they get a ticket? Driving in a funeral procession? No, that's not cool. Apparently, David Dawes transporting his fiancée to her grandfather's burial when a traffic camera near a high school captured their marked funeral vehicle. Family appealed was denied. Michelle Dawes called the system extortive and predatory. Now, you wait. Somebody will get a hold of this story, and they'll, like, NBC or something, and they'll make a big expose of it, and suddenly that ticket will get excused and probably just forgotten. They'll just say, yeah, never mind. Don't worry about it. We don't need the bad publicity.

0: There you go, somber homewrecker and Todd here. This is kind of funny, actually, and kind of sad, really. Olivia Rodrigo has revealed in an unusual experience while performing at festivals. A new interview, the 22-year-old singer said, some fans wear diapers to secure front row spots. I've heard of people doing that during the New Year's Eve deal in Times Square. Because you go to the bathroom, you lose your spot in line, you can't come back to it. So you just stand there all day. Well, you have to go, so you wear a diaper. She says, I've been to certain concerts, certain festivals. People wear diapers. They could be front row at the show. And that's an experience as a performer I have smelled. So you imagine how bad it is if you're on stage and you smell somebody down there in the front row. You're not amongst them. That's pretty bad. We will play Freya Sky, Silent Treatment. That's coming up next.
1: Don't you think I'm a little too young to be messed with like that?

0: wanna dive.
1: BTS and Swim and a wacky but true story. An 11-year-old girl and a 12-year-old boy were running a lemonade stand in Boston when two masked boys, themselves only 11 and 14, walked up, asked if they accepted Apple Pay. They didn't wait for an answer. One of the boys lifted his shirt to show a gun and announced, "We're taking it all." The boys grabbed the cash box, had 50 bucks in it, took off running. When you can't even have a lemonade stand without some kids coming and knocking it over, what kind of world are we living in?
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0: Yes, I am. They say you a superstar now, damn, I guess I am. You might be the man, well, that's unless I am. Okay, I'll confess I am. Go ahead and get undressed, I am. Okay, cool, you on Sunset?
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1: It's that time of year again. 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
5: Intern Ava. Hi, Ava.
11: Hello, friends.
5: So, Ava, you know, we love our interns. Ava, are you having a fun internship for the show so far?
11: I'm having the best internship I've ever had.
12: Aww.
11: Wow.
5: Now, look, I'm kind of stuck in here. They don't let me leave. What is it you do? I mean, in the course of a day as an intern, Ava, what do you do for the show?
11: So I work for the social media department. So I post the horoscopes on the threads and on the Instagram stories. And I repost funny videos of you guys from what you say on the radio. And I put it on TikTok and Instagram and Twitter. Oh, X.
5: Wow.
12: Okay.
5: Okay. All right. Oh, you put us on X? There you go. Yes, questions for intern Ava. Go.
12: Yeah, follow-up question. Intern Ava, what other internships have you had?
11: None.
12: Oh, so we're the best one you ever had. Okay.
13: We got you.
5: It goes downhill from here, Ava. Well, I'm hoping you're enjoying your experience here. It seems like a nice place to work. That's why I've been here for almost 30 years. And they still pay me intern wages, so. Hey, so, I overheard you and Andrew talking about your living situation, or what was. Is it okay if we talk about this in front of everyone?
11: Oh, please. You're
5: living on the sixth floor of an apartment building here in New York City, is that correct?
11: Yep.
5: Okay, tell everyone the story, and let's see if this is worthy of conversation here.
11: So I've lived in this apartment building for 3 years, and sixth floor walk-up, it's not great, but I'm young, ooh, whatever, live your truth. And I was living in Berlin for a semester abroad for 6-8 months last semester. Come home, had some girls subletting, realized, oh, wow, there are a few roaches in the apartment.
12: Ugh.
11: It's New York City. It's fine. I'll bomb it. I'll exterminate it. I'll get the traps and stuff. I look at the traps. There was like hundreds, and I was like, oh no, this is bad. This is really bad.
12: Oh my God.
11: My roommate is a 6'4" man and he's running around screaming. I'm like crying. It was horrific. And so I go to my mom's house, obviously, cause mommy fixes everything.
12: Yeah. Mm-hmm.
11: And I was like, save me, help me, love me, take care of me. And, she told me to go back and get another exterminator, It's all sort of okay. It's getting better. The traps are getting less full.
5: What's going on?
11: Okay, this is better. My roommate opens up the window to, like, get some fresh air, as one does. It's nighttime. We look at the side of the building. Keep in mind, sixth floor. The entire wall is covered in roaches.
12: No!
11: The outside. No! The outside of the wall.
5: No.
11: And it was in that moment.
12: There goes Danielle!
11: I know.
5: Well, so where are they going? They're all coming to your apartment or elsewhere?
11: They're coming into my apartment because my next door neighbor, Brian, if you're listening, fix yourself, please.
5: What happened?
11: He is a hoarder. Not only is he a hoarder, he's a squatter.
12: Oh,
11: so
12: no.
11: The building can't even kick him out because he's not even on the lease.
5: So legally. So obviously he moved in legally at one point.
11: He took over the lease for his dead aunt. And so now...
13: Is she still in the building? Like,
11: yes.
13: Yeah.
11: Well, I don't know, man.
5: Ava, when you say dead aunt, is it like ants as in roaches or an aunt as in your mother's sister?
11: Like aunt, aunt.
5: Okay, gotcha,
11: aunt.
5: Gotcha.
12: Oh.
11: But, yes. So they can't kick him out. I'm watching roaches crawl from his bedroom window or his bathroom window onto the side of the building and into my kitchen. And it was in that real... I realized... I can never fix this.
12: Right.
11: It doesn't matter how... It doesn't matter. I can't I can't fix
13: And what
11: this.
13: Is the building? I mean, the building should have to fix that for you. I mean, you shouldn't have to live like that.
11: Well, so I called the owner of the building, and I said, sir. And then I heard his voice, and he was from Long Island. So I was like, let's talk about it. I put on the thickest, I'm not kidding, the thickest New York accent I could to see if he would, like, trust me better. I don't know. I'm from New York. It's fine. So I call him, and we have a chat, and I'm like, I'm not paying rent for September. This is psychotic. I've already spent $400 on extermination fees that I shouldn't be paying for. Yeah. Then I'm like, and I need you to find me a new house. And yeah. So he did. Oh. Found me a new apartment in the same building, which is great.
13: Oh.
11: So we just have to move all our stuff down 6 flights upstairs.
5: But wait. No, no, no. We still have Brian. Now, is Brian a hoarding squatter or a squatting hoarder?
11: So this is the eternal question. I don't know. I'd assume a squatting hoarder, right? Because
0: he lives there.
11: A squatting hoarder. Either way, he's actually not a bad guy. Like, he's a nice man when you talk to him. But he's just has problems. I mean, he's sick. He just needs help. And, like, this situation, I can't get him out. I've written him so many letters. I've talked to him. This is a 50-year-old man. I've been like, dude, come on. I'm just a little girl. Can you please not make me deal with this? I'm really scared. Like, it's scary. Like, you feel like, the psychological stuff of living with roaches, like, you feel like they're crawling all over you all the time.
5: You can't do anything. Right now. All right, well, let's get some questions for intern Ava. Yes, Gandhi, you start.
12: Well, mine's more of a statement. So we had a producer in Miami at our station Y100 who actually had to have a roach extracted from her ear. So all the things you think could be happening with a roach are probably happening. Get out of there.
13: Yeah.
12: Damn you, Brian.
11: Oh, my God.
5: And when go ahead, Danielle.
13: Wait, when you move your stuff, like, you better make sure there's no, like, roaches attached to that stuff. Because remember, those hitchhikers will attract other hitchhikers.
11: That's
13: And then
11: so
13: you'll be
11: true.
13: Back at square one, and you do not want that.
11: I've already bombed my apartment with everything in it, and I've thrown away. I'm like, burning things. Okay. I don't care.
5: Well, I'd rather. Sometimes it's good for a life reset, and this forced you to do that.
12: Yeah.
5: I know, but even though you're in the same building, is it that large of a building that you're far enough away from this problem? And what's this guy going to do? Not that you should care, but what's this owner going to do with this unit these two units that are all messed up?
11: So me and the owner are besties now. And I told him, if I see that he rents that apartment, I'm going in there and I'm telling them, because it's not cool. Like, you can't do that ethically, number one. And he's aware that I'm ready to raise arms. So he's not going to rent the unit, which is good, until Brian is out. They've already started some kind of lawsuit against him, and I don't want him out on the street. I just want him to let people into his apartment so that they can exterminate it. He won't let anybody in because he thinks they're going to kick him out, which, fair enough, they probably would. So I'm like, work out some kind of deal with Brian where you say I won't kick you out, but just let me clean up your home.
12: And what's it like for him in there? If that's leaking into
11: your place,
13: he's probably fine with it. He's probably doesn't even faze him, probably.
11: I know. And the building's really big, too, because it's like the whole street, so it's like Thompson and Sullivan, and it's like the whole block unit.
5: Wow. Right.
11: So, like, there's a back half of the building and a front half of the building. I'm in the back half. I'm moving to the front half.
12: Yeah, get out of there.
11: I'm getting on the other side.
5: I love New York City apartment stories, because, I mean, you know, I used to live on Thompson Street as well, and, God, that place, luckily, it didn't cave in. but it's not just the village. I mean, it's all over the city. It's just rats and it's roaches and it's people that you have to deal with.
11: Mm-hmm.
5: And, you know, and we're all stacked up on top of each other. There's no room to spread out. You have to go up, right? Nate?
0: Okay, question. Entomology question.
11: Okay.
0: Now, that's the study of bugs.
5: Right? Yes, thank you.
11: I didn't know where you were going.
0: How big are these? Are these the regular cockroaches or are these the palmetto
11: bug? Don't even worry.
0: Bug?
11: So we have American cockroaches.
0: Correct.
11: Are the palmetto bugs, the ones that are the big ones that live outside. They don't want to be inside.
0: Yeah.
11: Those roaches, you see one of those in your house, you're golden. They don't want to be there. They're a straggler. I have the German cockroaches.
5: Those
11: are the little cockroaches that infest, and they're disgusting. Like,
0: are the ones that crawl in your ear.
11: Yeah. And, you know,
12: sorry.
0: No, that's true.
11: I don't want that. How do I get that checked?
12: Like,
11: okay.
12: She said she heard like a rattling. Like
11: I've been living
12: it.
11: At my mom's anyways. Oh, I ran out of there. Like, I can't do this.
5: Right. Oh yeah, God. If you walk to your mom's living room and you hear something rattling, you go, what was that? And your mom says, I didn't say anything. Oh, damn. It's the cockroach in my head. What's up, Scary?
2: So I just want to know, have you done some research about this man, Brian, who's living in your house? Like, if so, can you go around and maybe talk to the people around him and his family? Because somebody's got to get to this guy.
11: So I've spoken to this, like, I'm buddies with all my neighbors, right? We have Natasha, who lives next door, who's like a corporate lawyer, and she's like such a baddie. And then we have Santiago, who lives a floor under me, who's 80 years old, and has a rent-stabilized apartment, and every time he goes grocery shopping, brings me and my roommate little chocolates and stuff. They're so sweet. Like, it's a good building, right? It's a good community. Brian and I have talked several times. I've talked more to private investigators who are knocking on his door trying to get a hold of him. Wow. And then they're telling me that he's being like sued for something or like, this man has a lot of trouble following him.
5: It sounds like his life is caving in on him.
11: Yeah. And he's really not, like, he's a nice man. Like, you talk to him, you never feel like,
0: that's
11: you don't
0: what
11: get
0: they
11: that
0: say
11: like.
0: About all the serial killers.
5: You know, Ava, it seems like you're like the Selena Gomez of your building. You're just like, only cockroaches in the building. It's a whole new show. Well, so you're living in the comfort of, and of course, security of your mom's place. But, I mean, don't you miss living in the city in your own place?
11: Oh, don't worry. I'm in Tribeca. I'm not that far away.
2: In the country.
13: I wonder if Hoarding Buried Alive called Brian, would he do the show? Because it sounds like he would be a good candidate for that show. Oh, then they would clean up his life. They would help him, and they'd get him into a program and everything.
11: Mm-hmm. Well, my mom's boyfriend sent me the worst roommate ever thing about the squatter guy who would like take over women's apartments then just, it was horrific. He's no longer alive, so it can't be Brian, but he looks just like Brian. It's so weird. They kind
5: he
11: of
5: fits
11: are
5: the
11: like
5: profile.
11: Like charming, like silver fox, not like unattractive. Like he never looks like dirty or anything. Huh. Like
5: wait,
11: he looks
5: wait.
11: Very like yeah.
5: Ava, you're describing straight Nate. I'll tell you why this is important.
2: It sounds like you're actually slightly attracted to Brian.
13: Oh, it doesn't. Well, it doesn't no, sound no, like no, that.
2: Actually, no. You're favoring like him a little bit.
11: I'm defending his right to, like, have a life, but
13: right,
11: I just
13: scary.
11: Don't want his life to be next to mine.
13: No. Scary thinks he's a silver fox and wants people attracted to him, so
12: no,
13: he figures, you know.
12: Scary's like, she breathes around me, she thinks I'm hot.
2: You're speaking of him kind of favorably. I would be crushing this guy right now. You're
11: because
2: scary.
11: I feel
2: scary.
11: Bad for him.
13: Because she knows he's got something going on. It's not like he's doing it on purpose. He probably doesn't do it on purpose.
5: It's called being concerned for another human being. You should think about that sometime. Anyway, we love you, Ava. It's intern Ava here, and I can't wait to hear what stories are going to come out.
12: Thanks, guys.
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0: Hey, it's Gary Jones, and this is happening faster than I expected it to. I'm about a handful of shots in with orderly meds, and I've already got a story. So I was down in Florida hanging on the hotel pool deck, and an old friend of mine who I hadn't seen in a while kept staring at me from across the room, but didn't come over. Finally, he walks up and goes, "Wait, Skiri? I didn't even recognize you." I'm telling you, Skinny Skiri is showing up. 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
4: Specific childhood memories we all share. Some of us don't. Depending on how old you are.
5: What are they?
4: Okay, listen to this. Extremely specific, vivid memories from the 90s and early 2000s, okay?
5: Oh, okay.
4: Triggers the brain. Walking into Blockbuster and feeling the endless possibilities.
5: Yes. Oh, yeah. Yes. Loved it. That was my favorite.
4: The unmistakable smells of crayon and Play-Doh.
5: Mm-hmm. Yes. Oh, yeah. Uh-huh, yep. Still love them.
4: Pretending to smoke when it's cold outside and you can see your breath.

0: If it's cold outside, I'll still do it.
1: Making the perfect mixed CD.
2: There's no
0: yeah.
2: Yeah.
1: I used to do this. Stabbing holes in erasers with pencils.
0: Oh. Yes. I used to do that too.
1: What was that all about?
0: I had no idea.
1: Unfolding the CD inserts to read the lyrics.
0: Oh, yeah. Yes.
3: Totally.
0: Oh, that was like my favorite. Yep.
1: The bright, sunny, yellowy inside of an old Subway restaurant.
0: Uh-huh. Yep. I remember that.
1: And drawing a sun in the corner of every drawing you made.
0: Yeah.
3: Oh, yeah.
0: Yeah. Like a little partial part of a circle with the thing sticking out of it. Totally.
1: Yeah. I got that off BuzzFeed. Fill in the blank. No matter how many blank I own, I always have the urge to buy more. Danielle.
3: Shoes.
1: Yeah, me, shoes. Gandhi, no matter how many blank you have, you always have the urge to buy more.
0: Paintbrushes.
1: Wow. So, oh, really?
0: Yeah.
1: So, I mean, do you hoard them, or do you have many more than you need?
0: I do. I was trying to look around to show you exactly how many I have right now, but I am very picky about the type that I use, and I can only use it for a certain amount of time before I feel like they start to fray and go bad, and then I get irritated, so I have hordes of them. It's terrible.
1: Other than shoes, it's kitchen knives. I have so many kitchen knives, I don't need any of them. They say you only need three specific knives in the kitchen.
0: Oh, I have good ones. Dozen. Those good knives make such a difference. I didn't realize that. You guys were talking the other day about pans, you know, when you cook in certain pans. Things come out differently. It took me so long to realize this stuff about kitchen supplies. It's incredible.
1: Never too late to get on there.
0: Yeah.
1: What were you saying, Straight Nate?
2: Well, I'll tell you one thing. Heather continues to buy. She has 34 pairs of yoga pants, and I guarantee this weekend she'll buy another pair. I don't even know. Like, do you need that many pairs of yoga pants?
3: You know, this is funny because I used to do the same thing, and then I would go through them, and I would find that I had a lot of the same pants. I felt like I was drawn towards the same thing, and for some stupid reason. And I thought, sickness. Oh, I don't have those yet. Yes, I
1: it's
3: did.
1: It's a sickness. It's a sickness. All right, Scotty B. Scotty B. Let's go to Scotty B in Master Control. No matter how many blank you own, you always have the urge to buy more.
4: Sneakers.
1: There you go, sneakers.
4: I love Scary. Sneakers.
1: What about you, Scary?
5: Graphic t-shirts. I have an endless supply of them. Stacks on stacks.
1: Froggy, what about you?
6: Golf clubs.
1: Golf clubs, right?
0: Oh, jeez.
1: I mean, how many golf clubs do you own? Can you even count them in your head?
6: I don't think we need to get into that. I think
3: don't golf clubs do the same thing? They all hit the ball.
6: Don't purses all do the same thing? They all carry crap.
3: Oh, Lord. Touche.
1: Good luck with that argument. Producer Sam, no matter how many blank you own, you always have the urge to buy more. What is it?
7: Skincare products.
1: Really?
7: Ooh,
1: you hoard those?
7: I do, and it's bad because I have an expiration date, so I'll just have a weekend with like a 2-inch layer of product on my face so I can get it all in.
4: I don't know.
1: I always get to, you're a hoarder. You're a friggin' hoarder the time. I'm like, well, I like knives, I like shoes. Mm-hmm. What are you gonna do?
3: And try, when you have kids in the house with you, and especially when they're older and you buy something, does dad know you bought that? Did you really need that? I'm like, really? Yep. I'm gonna lock you in the closet. What are you doing?
1: Yeah. All right. Moving on. Do you know someone who has never ever watched the Super Bowl?
3: Oh.
4: No.
0: I don't know.
3: I don't know if I know someone
1: I don't who's never seen the Super Bowl.
0: Oh. I would imagine I have, you know, like relatives in India that have never seen the Super Bowl. We've never really talked about it, but yeah.
1: See, there's something interesting that a lot of people miss out on. If you're not really like a huge fan of the teams, whatever, Super Bowl Sunday's the best day to go to a restaurant. Unless it's like a sports bar.
3: Oh.
1: Yeah. You can get right into restaurants. It's so easy to get in. But like I said, if they have TVs on behind the bar with Super Bowl, maybe not the same. And finally, I thought this would make you very excited, Gandhi.
0: Mm.
1: You know, because I know you are our resident science nerd.
0: Okay. And
1: a study in China has found that dinosaurs, and we've been talking about dinosaurs all this week, they found that dinosaurs may have swallowed animals whole and then spit out the bones.
0: What?
1: Which is something some birds and owls actually do that. Like an owl will eat a mouse whole, and then the churning of the stomach, blah, blah, blah, and then poof, the bones come out. They're saying dinosaurs did that, too. And keep in mind the size of those animals they were swallowing whole.
0: Huh. Probably the craziest thing ever. I love this. And I'm just fascinated at the people who don't care at all, who just have no interest whatsoever in dinosaurs and what went on this planet 65 million years plus ago.
3: That was half the show, wasn't it? It was two of them.
0: Two of the guys on the show don't care at all.
1: Yeah. You see, I'm guessing Scotty B and Andrew, probably.
0: No, it was Scotty B and Skiri. I think Andrew's all on board for the dinosaur stuff.
1: Skiri, you have no interest in dinosaurs at all?
5: For some reason, I'm fascinated by everyone's fascination with dinosaurs, because as a kid, we weren't really taught about it in school. We only went to a museum once where we saw one giant T-Rex or whatever. I couldn't name another dinosaur beyond
1: the T-Rex. Okay, all right, all right. Well, just keep in mind, you work for one, so maybe you should. With that said, also I read this and I thought this is definitely a Gandhi one. They found out that chimpanzees give each other first aid. They saw a chimp catch an insect, crush it up, and spread it onto a cut on another chimp's foot, possibly to relieve the pain.
0: Oh my God.
1: Isn't that awesome?
0: That is incredible. That, I mean, that's kind of scary, but also awesome at the same time.
1: Scary.
0: And then I saw, this is an, I don't know if I can say all of it, but I'll try. Apparently there was a chimpanzee named Lucy who was raised to believe that she was a human. She learned how to sign over 250 words, ate at the dinner table using silverware. Her hobbies included drinking gin and scrolling through Playboy magazines while she pleased herself with a vacuum cleaner. I swear.
3: Wow.
0: Look at Lucy.
3: Wow. That is maybe, maybe Lucy knows something that we haven't known for a very long time.
1: Send that girl a Dyson.
8: Don't answer the phone, Elvis Duran. The Elvis Duran phone tap.
9: All right, Garrett, what do you have for us today?
10: So Amy wants to play a phone tap on her dad, Robert. Now, dad thinks Amy's been working at a summer job for the last few weeks. So she thought, hey, now would be a good time to play a phone tap on him. Why don't we call dad as the principal from summer school saying, hey, your daughter hasn't been attending summer school. Where is she?
9: Oh, God. All right, let's see what happens.
11: Hello.
9: The phone tap.
10: Hi, I'm looking for Robert Flaudner.
11: Speaking.
10: Hi, my name is George Feeney. I am one of the assistant principals at Zier Academy.
11: Yep.
10: We haven't seen Amy, so we just wanted to make sure that you guys are okay, she's okay.
11: You haven't, you said you haven't seen Amy?
10: Yes, she was supposed to report about 3 weeks ago. We haven't seen her, and we're just wondering if she would like to attend senior year this coming year.
11: She's not going to summer school, she's working.
10: She did fail biology, causing her to go to summer school this year in order to...
11: She didn't tell me that she failed any classes. She said that everything was fine.
10: Oh, boy. Wow. All right. Most importantly, she's okay, though, right?
11: Yeah, everything's... Well, she's not going to be okay after I talk to her, from what I'm telling you right now. Hey, shut up over there. What she's telling her right now is that she was working and then nothing was part of school. Like, you know, is there any way she can make this up? Is she just... failed already? Or
10: the final is coming up within the next week, and I mean, she can take it, but...
11: This girl has no sense of responsibility, man. Put that down. I'll do it later. I'm coming back. Let me take care of this phone call.
10: Sir, I see that you're busy, and, you know, your daughter's education is just as important to me right now, so do you believe that she'll be here, or...
11: Oh, she'll be there. She'll be there.
10: Great. So we will see you bright and early tomorrow.
11: She'll be there if I have to drive her there myself.
10: All right, Amy, I just hung up on
12: him. Oh, my God.
10: Right. Let's call your dad back in, like, a couple minutes and just act like you have no idea what's going on.
12: I can do a three-way call. I'll do a three-way call from my phone. You can hear it.
10: Do that, and I'll just sit back and record it from here, okay?
12: Okay.
11: When you're failing, what is going on?
12: Dad,
11: don't worry about it. How are you going to tell me not to worry about it? How are you going to tell me you're going to fail out of school? You're supposed to be the smart one here. You want to work construction with me? Is that what you want to do? What the hell are you doing with yourself?
12: Wait, hold on 1 second.
11: God, what do you mean, hold on 1 second? I don't want to hold on. Why are you not going to school? And why are you going to summer school? You didn't tell me you had summer school. You didn't tell me you were failing. You know what I'm talking about. I just had a call from your principal. He calling me, telling me that you're supposed to be there and you're not. I didn't know you were supposed to be there in the first place. Damn it. Like, what the hell are you doing with your life? I wish you could come down here to the site with me and bust a couple rocks, two by fours around, see how you're feeling about it. I'm knee deep in shit all day to provide you something. You're supposed to be the smart one, and you're not going to school. You know, and now here you are just shitting it away.
12: Wait 1 second. Wait. I'm going to try those in a 7.5 and an 8, both, okay?
11: What the are you doing, Amy? Who are you talking to? You're shopping. You're shopping and failing school. Where the hell does this money come from? Huh? What are you doing?
12: I borrowed some money from your wallet.
11: You're stealing money from me.
10: Robert.
11: Who is this?
10: Robert, my name's Garrett from Elvis Duran and the Morning Show, what? And you just got phone tapped by your daughter, though.
11: I got phone tapped?
12: Yeah, yeah, you're on the radio.
11: Guys, I'm sorry, man. I got phone tapped. My daughter. I'm getting the with me.
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7: All right, let's go. Scary, do you have any music for One Hit Wonders?
8: Sure!
7: Oh! That's the One Hit Wonders music. How well do you know your music? I hope that Straight Nate found someone who's worthy of the game.
8: Hmm.
7: We go talk to John on line 19. John's calling from Alabama. How you doing in Alabama, John? How you doing?
9: I'm great. How are you guys doing?
7: You know what? I feel your energy. You've got passion, and you know your music, don't you?
10: Yes.
9: I hope I do.
7: I know. You know, we watch game shows on TV, and we yell at people who get the answers wrong. And then, you know, you're not in their place. When you're doing it, you're like, you're on. And so,
9: it's totally different, yeah.
7: Yeah. All right, John, welcome to the One Hit Wonder game. Let me get, oh, got a, they're on the, here we go. I got the list right now. All right, here's how it works. We're going to play a piece of a big, huge hit. The only hit by that artist. If you give me the name of the song, you get $10. If you give me the name of the artist, you get $10. You can win $20 a song, all right?
9: All right.
7: And you're playing against Froggy. Froggy swears he knows all the answers. So let's see what happens. All right, John, here is One Hit Wonder song number one. Listen closely. One hit for that artist. Title, artist, one or both. What do you have?
9: That is Jenny, and I do not know the artist, but I know that the song is called Jenny.
7: It is. You're correct.
10: Yeah, very nice.
7: Boom. You got $10. Big money.
8: Can I steal the
9: it's
8: artist?
9: Something Killer, isn't it? Is it Something Killers? Something Killers.
7: It's not. Well,
9: no,
7: Froggy.
9: No,
7: who is it?
9: Who is it?
8: Tommy Two Tone.
7: That's correct.
10: Hey. Wow.
7: Big money. I mean, no money. But you get $10. You get $10. All right. One hit wonder. Tommy Two Tone. Never heard from Tommy Two Tone again.
10: Oh, man.
7: All right. Here we go. Here we go, John. Listen closely. Here's song number two. Title or artist or both, $10 or $20. Go.
9: That is the Macarena, and that is by Tyga.
10: No, by Tyga.
7: Okay,
10: no,
7: that is Macarena, but it is by Los Del Rio.
8: Oh, yeah. Oh, I wanted to steal it.
7: No money. But you get $10.
10: Woo!
7: Okay, Tyga. Interesting. But you know what? So far, you're doing really well. Let's see what happens here, John. One hit wonder. Go. All right, John. Title or artist or both?
9: That is Dexy's Midnight Runners, Come On Eileen.
7: You got it!
8: Yes!
7: $20! You got $20, big money, big money. That's awesome. Yeah, Dexy's Midnight Runners.
10: Oh my God, that's so crazy because that song was so huge. You would have thought they would have had another big one or something, but no.
7: They didn't.
9: You would think, because I love that song.
10: Me too.
7: All right, here we go. Another, these are old too, man. You're doing really well. All right, next One Hit Wonder song. Go. All right, John, title or artist or both? Big money, let's go.
9: Oh, my goodness. I don't know if I've ever heard that song before.
7: Oh, wow.
9: I don't recognize that at all.
7: Okay, it was a pretty big hit for them. Never heard of them again. Froggy. Okay, no money.
8: Pass the Dutchie by Musical Youth.
7: Yeah, play it again,
10: Hey,
7: Gary.
10: Froggy.
7: Pop.

0: was not a big hit in Alabama. That's okay. That's okay. Here we go. I never liked it anyway. I'm glad you didn't get it. All right, John, let's move on to another. This is another song, a one-hit wonder. Listen closely.
1: Open Gangnam Style.
0: Yeah, talk about a one-hit wonder artist who was not a pleasure to work with.
2: Jackass.
0: Do you remember that song, John?
3: Yeah, that's Gangnam Style. That's by Psy.
0: You got to play. No. Okay, hold on. See, we did concerts with him, and we found out he was rude. But you've heard Psy was not a nice guy as well?
3: I watched The Smoking Gun Presents, and Lonnie Love on there, she met him once and said that he was the biggest jerk she'd ever encountered.
0: There you go.
2: Whoa.
0: John, you are up to date. We love it.
2: Backstage at our concert, he was a jerk.
0: Yeah.
2: I'm like, how can you be a jerk? You have one song.
0: Yeah, I know. We were doing Y100 Jingle Ball in Miami, and he walked in with his crew, and he just owned the place. I'm like, really, honey? Go. We have your dressing room. It's the broom closet right over here. All right, John, let's keep moving. One hit wonders. One or both, title or artist, you could win big money. Here we go.

0: Is that Just a Friend?
1: Yeah, it is. And do you know the name of the artist?
0: Is that Biz Markie?
1: Yes, it is! Yeah. God, we got to back the truck up to the bank, man. You're loading it up. You're loading up. John, you're doing really, really well. We're proud of you. All right, keep going. Your next one-hit wonder. Never heard from them again after this song.

0: I think you've heard enough. John, a title or artist or both, what do you have?
1: Sir Mix-a-Lot, Baby Got Back.
0: You got it!
2: Yeah!
0: I'll never forget. We were doing this big music slash radio convention party. It was in Malibu on the beach. Huge, huge cookout. And that's when that song was huge. So the record company that had Bismarck, that had Sir Mix-a-Lot, they actually floated this big, huge inflatable ass in off the ocean. You looked way in the distance. You saw this big ass like floating. And it floated up to the beach.
3: You know, he also did the, when we inaugurated our ship, Bliss, he was one of the performing artists that was on Bliss with us. He was actually a nice guy.
0: Yeah, good. We hear nice guys. Good. We have those too. Nice. Sir Mix-a-Lot, Baby Got Back. All right, we have a couple more for more big money for John. All right, here we go. Next song, One Hit Wonders. Big, huge TV show theme song. Never heard from them again. Title or artist or both. What do you have, John?
1: That's the Rembrandts. I'll Be There For You.
0: You got a bonus.
2: Off that one song.
0: I don't know.
4: All the money.
0: It depends on who wrote it, you know.
2: Yeah.
0: Okay. All right, another one-hit wonder for our friend John. John, listen closely. Who is this? What song is this?

0: What do you have?
1: That's Meredith Brooks. I'm a bitch, I'm a lover.
0: Bitch is it. Wow, you're doing really well. The big money is flowing. We're going to have to sell something to pay you off. I got one more for you, John. Let's see if you can get big money. I tell you what, if you get this one, I will double up, Buttercup.
1: Ooh. Okay.
0: $20 for the song title and $20 for the artist. Go. Nothing's

0: really had a hit after that. Sad. She was really nice. Okay, title and artist or either. Which one?
1: The song is called Torn, and I want to say that it's by Dido, but I don't think that's right.
0: That is not correct. Froggy, for the win.
2: Natalie Imbruglia.
3: Yes!
0: All right.
3: Yes!
0: But it doesn't matter. Natalie Imbruglia, you got Torn. Big money. You Woo! Got it. Good for you. Let me add up your money. 20, 30, 40, right. 50, 60, 70, 80, 90, 100, 10, 20, 30, 40, 50, 60. You got $160.
3: Yeah! Good for you. Yeah!
1: Thank you guys so much.
0: You did it, John. And you know what? Not only that, you're a nice guy. I'm so glad we met you today.
1: I just want to say, I was your guys' first caller of the day on Mardi Gras last year, and it's just a pleasure to talk to you guys again. Gandhi, you weren't in the last time I talked to you guys, and I just wanted to say I love all of you so very, very much. Thank you so much.
0: Oh, John.
3: Aww, you know, John, awesome. You're, so
0: you're the
3: sweet.
0: Best.
3: John.
0: Theme music, Scary. Need the new theme for the...
2: Why can't everybody be nice like John?
0: There you go. There yeah. you go.
3: Why can't Chumbawamba be like John?
0: Yeah.
3: Or Psy.
0: Exactly. How come Psy can't be more like John? John, it's a pleasure meeting you, and it's a pleasure knowing that you're listening to our show. Hold on 1 second, okay? 160 on the way. I'll Venmo that money to Scotty B, and then he'll send it to... Yeah, we'll figure it out.
4: He was excellent.
3: He was.
4: Yeah.
3: He was awesome.
4: I am so impressed.
3: Me too. Oh, my God.
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0: I'm asking for a friend. Would you care if you dated a guy who had flawless hair? It looked real and natural, but it wasn't.
2: No.
0: Would you be okay with that?
2: In which respect? Like it could peel off his head by accident, well, or like it's plugs?
0: Let's say he never told you. You're dating some guy, and you don't even think about his hair as not being real.
2: Yeah.
0: Because it's so perfect.
2: Yeah.
0: Would you have an issue with him not telling you?
2: Absolutely.
0: Like out of the chute.
2: Yeah.
0: Like on our first date, I got to tell you, my hair is a piece. No. This is a squirrel on my head.
2: This is a tough one. I don't know. I think it's partially dishonest. However, women, self included, use fake hair all the time. Mm-hmm. So, and I don't think that women run around telling people. I mean, I do. If anyone ever compliments my hair, I'm like, oh, that's not real. But I don't know. Maybe it's a double standard.
3: I think that guys are so sensitive about their hair, and it's so important to them, and they get so upset when a lot of them lose it.
0: Mm-hmm.
3: And it's, you know, I don't think I'd be mad. I think I'd be like, I'd understand.
0: Well, so if things got hot and heavy and, you know.
3: I mean, if things got hot and heavy and it came up in my hand.
0: Yeah, exactly.
2: I feel weird about it.
3: I might take a step back and go, woo!
2: Yeah.
0: Because you're grabbing his head and forcing it here and there.
3: Thinking
0: and
3: it's a rat or something.
0: It comes off in your hand.
2: Right. Yeah. Suddenly there's a raccoon in your paw. Like,
0: yeah.
2: Ah!
0: But, you know, if the relationship turned into something, there would be a disclosure.
3: I would think. You would hope.
2: I don't know.
0: Just asking.
2: As a guy, what do you think as far as the honesty or dishonesty about it?
0: Well, I don't know. I'm just kind of curious. I mean,
3: wait, what do you mean asking for a friend?
0: For a friend.
2: Whose hair fell off in your hand?
0: Don't you love it? We got so crazy. Pulled his hair right off his head. Here's another one. You're out on a date.
3: Okay.
0: You find out that it's a convicted murderer you're sitting across from.
3: Oh, goodness.
0: But it's now out.
3: You know.
0: Now, at what point should they tell you?
3: Right away, I hope.
2: Maybe before the date.
3: Yeah.
0: Well, no, hold on now. Let's say I was convicted of murder and I got out of jail. No. I'm out of prison. I served my time.
2: But you were convicted, so it was a bad murder.
0: Well, any murder is probably pretty bad.
4: But it was not a self-defense murder.
0: Well, I don't know. Okay. Let's say it's a self-defense. No. It wouldn't be murder if it's self-defense, would it?
2: Right. I don't know how this works.
0: Let's say in self-defense, I took a life.
2: Okay.
0: And I went to prison and served time. And I'm out. And now I'm out with you on a date.
3: No,
4: we got to know early
2: on. Let people know.
0: Yeah. Really? Yeah. So I have to wear that badge. I have to wear that badge at all times. I have to have the Scarlet A. Is it what it is on my?
3: Yeah.
0: Whatever. Well,
2: I think people should be given the correct facts about somebody and then allowed to decide for themselves, is this something I'm into or not? I think that there are still people out there who would happily date a convicted self-defense killer or whatever it is that we're talking about who was in prison. I think there are people who would do that, but I don't think you should hide it from someone and take away their choice.
3: No. Right. I dated someone whose dad was on house arrest with the little bracelet. And I remember it was like date one or date two that I asked him, hey, what's going on? Like, where are your parents? Like, tell me about your parents. And he came right out and they said, well, my dad's up for possibly killing my mom. Like, it was a whole big thing.
0: Wow.
3: But I still dated him.
0: I know, but now you have two beautiful children.
3: No, it's not the same guy. It's not the same guy.
0: Oh, it's not. Okay. Yeah, Nate, what?
5: Okay, I think we've all been out of the dating game for too long, because do you realize what happens when somebody meets somebody else? They do a deep dive on that other person. They have friends that have background check information. They have logins. They go deep on people before they even sit down for drinks.
3: And nowadays you can Google so easily.
0: Yes. Yeah. So I sit down on a date with you and I say, okay, it's nice meeting you. Thanks for inviting me out. But I'm going to say right now, I did some looking. That hair is not real.
5: Or you wouldn't even go on the date because you're like, he's bald. Why is he so bald?
0: That hair is not real.
2: I have a question then.
0: What?
2: Does it bother guys when women have fake hair?
4: No.
2: Are you guys like, what the hell? Like, if it just comes out, it's like independently hanging on a hook or something?
0: Okay. Then, case closed then. Mm-hmm. We got to run here, Scary. What's up?
6: No, I just want to say, similarly to people who are not allowed to be around children, then that's why it should be disclosed. Same exact thing.
0: Well,
2: no,
0: that's different.
2: Yeah, I don't really want it different. Like, you're banned from places.
6: I'm saying all these people need to wear that badge.
4: Yeah, but that's in the same vein as a murderer.
2: No, it's not. Not if it's a self-defense killer.
7: That's just manslaughter.
8: Well, no, no. I don't. If you are a pedophile, I don't want you near my kids.
2: Right, right.
8: I'm sorry.
2: Right. I hope not.
8: Maybe I'm a little sensitive about that.
3: I don't want anyone to sit there and say, "Hey, I wasn't convicted. It was just manslaughter." Like, just so you know, it was defense. Like, how are you even bringing?
2: Yeah, like you accidentally ran someone over with your car.
3: Right.
2: Okay, you're probably not going to do that again.
6: I want to know.
2: But a child molester.
6: Hello. Ahead of time. If
4: I can't be within 100 feet of a school, we got to go to a different restaurant.
8: Right.
2: Yeah.
8: Hold on.
3: Chuck E. Cheese,
8: scary,
3: not going there.
8: Scary. Okay, now it's your turn.
6: I just want to say, if you murdered somebody, I need to know about that. I have a right to know about that. Explain.
8: Do you have a right to know that?
2: Of course, I do. I think you should definitely know, but I don't think murderers and pedophiles are necessarily in the same category.
8: And I'm talking first date. I'm not talking like when I marry you. I'm saying on the first date. Do you need to know I'm a murderer right there?
3: I mean, I want to know if I should pursue this with you, and I should have the option whether or not I can. Well, there are tons of people that would date a murderer.
8: Well, it's first date.
4: I got a question.
8: No, well, hold on a second. It's a first date. If you know that there's a pursuit going on, then I can say, okay, I got to let you know.
3: But that's a pretty big thing.
4: Right.
3: It's not a tiny thing like you don't like bacon. Like, this is a big thing. You know what I mean? Come on.
8: What's that, Froggy?
4: Well, when do you think it's appropriate to tell somebody that?
8: Well, I think if there are feelings, you think this is going to go somewhere, then, yeah, absolutely, you got to say
3: something.
8: After
3: they propose.
8: No. Before we order dinner, I want to let you know I'm a murderer. So, what would you like?
2: Nothing that needs a knife.
8: Any food allergies?
3: I just think before we even go out on a date, that's something we should discuss. That's a big thing.
8: Okay.
2: I have friends that do deep dives on people before I do, and I'd be really mad if my friend Ashley found out that my date was a killer before I did. Mm. So I think you have to tell people.
3: Right.
8: Hello, Allison.
9: Hi, how are you?
8: We're doing very well.
9: I'm on with you guys. I'm so excited to talk to you.
8: Well, I love that you're on with us. I'm going to go ahead and read your text. Allison said, my husband is an ex-felon, ex-addict, and everything, and I haven't gotten more than lunch detention in eighth grade. Not going to lie, it freaked me out hearing the info on the first date, but there are multiple dates after that. There were. And now he's your husband.
9: Yes, yes. I mean, I didn't know this going into him. I had been talking to him for a while, and we went on our first date. He gave me all the info right there. He wanted to say it in person, tell me his whole history. Funny enough, we went to go see The Joker that day, and we all know that movie. So I went home. I was very nervous. He even went in for a first kiss, and I even avoided it and gave him a hug because I was so nervous.
8: Well, so was he in for murder?
9: No, nothing like that. Oh, okay. It was like a kind of Breaking Bad situation.
8: Okay,
3: all right. I'm gonna play the devil's advocate.
8: Okay, devil's advocate, go.
3: If you found out on that date that he was in for murder, would it have changed your mind?
9: Possibly, but just the way that we had connected so much and how amazing of a person he really is and the person that I got to know, I mean, I just fell for him for everything that he was and not everything that he went through.
3: Okay.
8: So it didn't bother you that he was in a mobile home in the desert cooking up crack in the kitchen? He's good.
9: You know, I wouldn't say that extreme. But,
8: the thing is
9: a lot, and it made him a great person, so I really can't say anything bad about that.
8: Exactly. Okay. That's my point. Each situation is different. You can't really broad stroke.
3: I think it depends on what you're in for, to be honest. If you sat there and told me you were a murderer, I think it would be different than if you were in for something else that was less of a...
8: Let me give you a scenario then.
3: Yeah.
8: Here we go. Let's say someone hurts my kid, and I turn around and put a bullet through their head.
3: Mm-hmm.
8: I'm now a murderer.
3: Yeah.
8: Would you still date me
3: doing
8: that?
3: Yeah, probably.
8: Okay, so it's all, there you go. They're all different.
3: That's different.
2: And people get convicted.
9: Back to after predators and stuff like that. I mean, it's just one of those situations where you have to look at the whole picture and really see, you know, was it malice that they were doing this for, or is it a different circumstance?
8: Exactly.
4: Right. If you're a vigilante, then that's different.
2: Mm. Yeah, people get convicted all the time, too, that didn't necessarily do it. We get a lot of jail mail letters here. Mm-hmm. Not one of them did what they were convicted of.
8: That's what they're saying.
2: None.
8: We got to roll, Allison. Thank you for listening, and all the best to you, okay?
9: Thank you. Love you guys.
8: Love you more.
3: We're not normal.
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1: Black cats are now considered good luck.
3: What?
1: You know, the old days they said if a black cat crosses your path, change your course. Now, cat owners are thinking that their black cats, are good luck. They did a big poll. I think we're letting loose of those old superstitions. Now, if you saw a ladder, would you walk under it?
4: No.
5: I still don't do that.
4: No.
5: Yeah.
1: Do you step on cracks?
4: Yeah.
5: Not on purpose.
6: No, I don't want to break my grandma's back.
4: I thought it was your mother's back.
5: I thought it was your mom.
1: Well, your grandma's someone's mom.
4: Yeah, that is true. Oh. I've always thought black cats were good luck. My mom had a black cat for the longest time, and it crossed our path all the time. I'm like, okay.
1: Do you ever stop and go, all the bad things in life that have happened to me, now I know why.
5: I think it should be the hairless cat. If the hairless cat crosses your path, oof.
1: You know, there are people who love those hairless cats, and you are really, producer Sam is one of them.
7: Yes. Oh, I want one so badly.
1: But anyway, so superstitions.
4: Yeah.
1: What are other ones?
4: Oh, the penny. I will not pick the penny up or any kind of a coin if it is heads down. If it's heads up, I'll pick it up. If it's heads down, don't go near me. Mm-hmm. I don't want to touch it.
1: But I don't know, maybe it's in the construction of the penny, but I've rarely ever seen a heads up penny. I saw one the other day.
4: Well, did you pick it up?
1: Yeah, I did. Hmm?
5: I always thought it was bad luck to look at the clock or to look at any number when it said 911. And for the last 6+ months, it is all I see anywhere all the time. So I've been freaking out about it. And then a friend of ours who does, you know, like mediumship stuff, she said, look up what it means as an angel number. And it's actually very good luck.
1: Okay.
4: Oh.
1: So we've been misinformed.
4: That's good.
5: Here's hoping or all something terrible.
1: So opening an umbrella in the house.
5: No way.
4: That is one of the biggest things I'm against. No. Oh, my gosh.
1: Right.
4: Why would you do that? The other thing is that's big? Don't count how many cars are in a funeral procession if you pass it, because apparently they say that's how many years you have left in your life.
1: I've never heard that one.
4: Yeah. So when I see a funeral pass me by, I close my eyes quickly and I'm like, drive fast, drive off the road. Yes, I'm like, drive fast.
1: Also, you know what? The number 13.
5: No, that's good luck.
1: Mm-hmm. Is it good luck?
5: Yeah.
4: For me.
1: But different cultures have different numbers. In Italy, the number 17 is considered unlucky.
4: Right. Don't some buildings not have a 13th floor technically?
6: Yeah,
1: ours doesn't.
4: But it's still the 13th floor, even if it doesn't say 13.
1: Right. My floor is not the 13th floor. They named it something else.
4: Oh. Okay.
1: Is that just a New York thing or is it an everywhere thing?
4: I don't know.
6: No, I've seen that in other places.
5: I've seen it in other places too.
1: Yeah, the 14th floor is actually the 13th floor. Right. Let's be real, right?
4: Mm-hmm.
1: I've heard of this one. If you get a bowl of rice and you're eating Asian food, whatever, never ever take your chopsticks and put them down in the rice where they're sticking up.
4: Oh.
1: They're saying that's, you're gonna die.
4: What?
1: Yeah, it's reminiscent of food offerings left for the dead.
4: Oh.
5: Oh, I know that. Is it 3 stalks of bamboo is supposed to be bad? You should never get a plant that has 3.
4: Really?
5: Yes.
1: Yeah, I heard that too.
5: Yeah, because I wanted to buy Andrew one, and then we looked it up because they all have different meanings, and it was like, never purchase 3.
1: Oh, I also heard never kill a ladybug.
4: Oh, yeah.
5: Why would you do that?
4: Yeah. I've heard that too.
1: Never put your hat on the bed.
4: What?
1: Oh, yeah. That's an old cowboy thing. I learned that from Yellowstone.
4: Or your shoes. I thought your shoes too.
5: Well, that's kind of disgusting.
1: They got fecal matter all over them. Yeah. Yes, producer Sam.
7: I learned after I got engaged, I'm not allowed to hand someone my ring if they want to look at it and put it on. I have to put it on a table. or else it's bad luck to the marriage.
4: Oh, really?
7: That goes for all wedding rings.
1: Right.
7: Apparently.
1: You know, I have some friends who have really, really superstitious grandmothers, Italian grandmothers, and they puh everything. they spit on things, and you should hear the stories.
4: Salt over the shoulder?
1: Oh, beyond that.
5: What is the salt over the shoulder?
1: Look it up.
4: This means good luck, I thought.
1: I think if you spill salt, you're supposed to throw it over your shoulder.
4: Okay.
1: I've heard. Yes, Gary?
3: Speaking of Italian grandmothers, I never heard of this one from this texter.
1: What?
3: Never put Italian bread upside down on the table.
1: Huh? Oh, I've never heard of that.
4: I've never heard of that.
1: You know what? I'm sure there are many, many, many superstitions in many, many different cultures and many, many different families.
5: Well, with Indian people, we don't ever give money in zero amounts at the end. So if it's $100, we won't give 100. We'll give 101.
1: There you go.
4: Yeah. Oh.
2: Answer the phone, Elvis Duran. The Elvis Duran phone tap.
8: All right, here comes the phone tap. Our favorite phone taps sometimes are the ones where we don't really do anything.
4: Oh, yeah.
8: We let you make the call.
4: Yep.
8: The email came in, Dear Elvis Duran, my husband bought me a $40,000 engagement ring when we first got engaged 7 years ago. Well, a couple of years ago, we were moving out of our old house, and I lost the ring, but he bought me another. So why don't we call him today and tell him that I lost my new ring?
4: Oh, no.
9: Oh, man.
8: This comes to us from Sonia. Obviously, Sonia loves to be very irritating. Sonia's going to start the call. She does all the work herself until we bust in at the end. Here's today's You Make the Call phone tap.
10: Hello?
11: Hey.
10: Hi.
11: Listen, I went to ShopRite this morning.
10: Yeah.
11: And when I came home,
10: yeah,
11: I realized that the diamond was missing from the ring.
10: You had the ring on your finger and the diamond is missing?
11: Yeah, I have the ring. Just the center stone is missing.
10: How could the center stone be missing?
11: But listen, I called ShopRite to see if anybody found something.
10: Oh, yeah, like if someone from ShopRite finds a diamond that size, they're going to return it? If I found a diamond, you think I'd give it back? Oh, my God.
11: Well, maybe
10: you got to be kidding me.
11: Listen, my mom's going to come over and watch the kids. I'm going to go back to the store.
10: Oh, my God. Oh, my God. Oh, my God. This is the second time it happened that you lost this ring.
11: Yeah, but the first time wasn't my fault.
10: I know the first time wasn't your fault, so, but you know what? You would think that the second time around you were lucky enough to get it replaced, and you'd be more careful with it.
11: I didn't lose it on purpose, Rich.
10: So, I know you didn't lose it on purpose.
11: Well, when am I going to wear it?
10: God Almighty.
11: I'm never going to wear it.
10: Oh, I'm having a chest pain. And the doctor last week told me to avoid stress. It finds me. Oh, avoid stress. That's a classic.
11: The doctor told you not to get stressed, not to...
10: Yeah, the doctor tells me not to get stressed. Did his wife lose an engagement ring twice?
11: Didn't you tell me the last time, don't get upset, it's only a ring?
10: Yeah, that was the first time. But how can it happen two times? How can it happen? Most people go to your entire lives with one diamond ring. You've had two in the friggin' past 7 years. Oh, my God. I mean, there's a limit to my understanding, so. I'm sitting here shaking. I'm so angry.
11: I'm sure we'll find it.
10: You sure we'll find it? Like, you were sure we were going to find the first one.
11: What?
10: Where's that one?
11: Well.
10: Where's the first one?
11: You sitting down?
10: Yeah.
11: You know what I did? I had...
10: What?
11: A credit card bill of like $15,000.
10: So what?
11: I sold the first ring. I sold it to Derek.
10: What?
11: Because I didn't want you to find
10: out. What about a credit card? What, $15,000?
11: On the American Express, it was $15,000.
10: It was a $15,000 credit card bill?
11: Yeah.
10: That I didn't know about? What the hell did you buy for $15,000?
11: You know, things for the house.
10: Things for the house? My father's house cost $15,000. What are you buying $15,000 for things for the house?
11: We couldn't get
10: what else don't I know about? Could you know what? Start making a list of that I don't know about. Maybe it's time you told me.
11: We can probably buy it back from Derek.
10: What?
11: We'll probably buy it. I mean, we don't have any debt now.
10: So I got to buy back a ring from Derek?
11: Yeah.
10: Oh, I don't believe this. I must be in the Twilight Zone.
11: But at least they sold it back to the jeweler.
10: Who cares who you sold it back to? You lied. You lied, and it's not one lie. It's like a lie on a lie on a lie. And now you want me to leave this job to go help you look for this ring. The balls is unreal.
8: The balls is unreal? Are you serious?
10: What? Who's this?
8: It's Elvis Duran, man. You've been phone tapped.
10: This is not funny.
11: I didn't sell the first ring, and I really lost it, and I didn't lose the second one.
10: Oh.
11: Are you okay?
10: No, I'm not. I'm still going to the emergency room.
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10: Hey, let's talk about neighbors. For instance, I have some neighbors that just moved into the apartment next door to ours. Beautiful people with a baby. They don't speak English.
11: Oh.
10: I say, good morning. Or good night. And they look at me like, eh. I'm like, well, I mean, at least I know if I go to, you know, Mexico, buenos dias. You know, yeah. I know, you know, bonjour in France.
11: Right. Maybe you need to wave. Are you waving?
10: I'm waving.
11: Oh.
10: And I don't like neighbors. I hate neighbors. I don't want them in my business. I don't want to be in their business.
11: Right.
10: I'd rather live on like a 100-acre farm somewhere with electric fences up.
11: Okay.
10: That's what I'd like to do. Oh, wait. I do.
11: Hold on.
10: So what about your neighbor?
12: Well, my parents have that neighbor. They called me last night about that neighbor.
10: Yes.
12: So that neighbor last night, my mom calls me and says, hey, do you know that guy across the street? Because he's always doing something weird. He's like tuning up four-wheelers in his front yard. And last night, he was trying to get a dresser out of second-story bedroom window. I can only assume because he didn't want to take it down the stairs. But it's that neighbor, always doing something weird.
10: Everyone's got something weird going on with their neighbors.
11: I have so many. So currently, I'm in a situation where I think my neighbor is deliberately letting his dog go outside my apartment, and I live in a building, so it's extra weird.
10: So there's poo in the hallway?
11: Poo in the hallway! I came
10: Are you sure it's from the dog?
11: You know, honestly, I'm not, but I've been taking pictures of the
10: Measure
11: poo.
10: It.
11: Yeah, and then I call the front desk, and I'm like, something's happening up here. I don't know why, I don't know how, but you gotta get it.
10: Well, how long has this been going on?
11: 3 days.
10: No, they need to get to the bottom of that.
11: I'm gonna install my nanny cam, I'm gonna bust people.
10: Yeah, but the fact that you're in a building, and
11: yeah.
10: They're letting their dog crap in front of your door.
11: A brand new building!
10: Hey, talk to Sarah. Hi, Sarah.
13: Hi.
10: Sarah, I got your text. I find this fascinating. It's not as bad as having someone's dog crapping on your apartment door step, but.
13: Not nearly.
10: Yeah, okay, so your neighbor, you caught your neighbor doing what?
13: So, this past weekend, my father and his neighbor have what I call a healthy rivalry when it comes to their lawns.
10: Mm-hmm.
13: Now, my neighbor took it up a notch this weekend, and I caught him vacuuming it.
10: Vacuuming what? The lawn.
13: I swear to God.
11: Okay. How do you do that?
10: It's like a rug of grass.
11: Oh, goodness.
10: I know.
11: Did it work?
10: I bet it looked great, though, right?
13: I mean, yeah, you know what they say, the grass is always greener.
10: I know.
11: Yeah.
10: I'm gonna, you know what you should do? Just put a Roomba out there. Let it go.
11: Yeah.
10: I don't understand.
13: Yeah, no, it's wild.
10: All right, so that's catching crazy. Your neighbor vacuuming the yard. Right. Very odd.
12: Oh.
10: All right, thank you very much, Sarah. Thanks for listening
13: thanks,
10: to us.
13: Guys.
10: Thank you.
11: We have neighbors that drag race from around the corner.
14: No.
11: Like, you hear them revving up the car,
14: that's
11: and then
14: annoying.
11: They drag race,
10: yeah,
11: and people are always telling them to stop.
10: It. Stop it, trashy. Hello, Ari.
15: Hi, good morning, guys.
10: How do you say your name? Is it Ari?
15: Ari.
10: Oh, Ari. So, your neighbor. Tell me about that neighbor.
15: Well, on Sunday, this neighbor showed up with four live chickens.
10: Okay, live chickens? Like little baby chicks or big adult chickens?
15: Big adult chickens.
10: And they're
11: are they still there?
10: Are they running around the yard or are they gone?
15: Yeah, no, they're not in the yard. We live in an apartment and I hear them clucking.
10: Wait.
11: Oh, so they're pets? Yeah. They're not food? They're like kept them as pets?
15: I guess. I don't know why he got them, but he walked in with four live chickens on Sunday.
10: Oh, Lord.
11: That's awesome.
10: Live chickens on Sunday, fried chicken on Monday.
11: Well, it was Easter, so, you know.
10: Yeah, I don't know. You know, people from many cultures, they have no problem getting a live chicken and turning it into dinner, but in an apartment, that's got to be a little odd.
15: Right. That is a little odd. I hope I don't start kookadoodling and
4: wait. Yeah, I know. You don't want to eat kookadoodling.
5: But that's how I got my chicken. Because somebody got it for Easter as a baby chicken, and they let it out in the Bronx to walk around, and we found it, and we took it in as a pet when I was a kid. That's how I got my chicken, Tweety.
4: All right, Ari, thank you.
15: I just want to say that I love you guys, and a big shout-out to the Brooklyn Boys.
4: Yeah, there you go, the Brooklyn Boys. They got their one shout-out of the day. All right, Ari, thank you very much. I appreciate it. Thank you. Yeah, you know, if I want chicken, I go to Popeye's. Yes, Froggy.
7: So where I used to live, the neighbor, she would blow her lawn off every single morning at 7:30.
4: Right.
7: And then she would stand outside and listen to our conversations every single day. She knew everything we were doing because she was nosy. Now where I live
4: she was a weird neighbor. We didn't like her.
7: She was very, very strange. And then now this little boy walks up. I've never seen this little boy before. Uh-oh. He walks up. He's got a spray gun. He says, here, taste this. He wants to spray something in my mouth. And he disappeared.
5: What? That's the craziest thing I've ever heard.
4: My neighbor. Yes. Here. Hi, mister. I'm your neighbor. I'm going to spray some mystery liquid into your mouth.
5: Did you open your mouth?
7: No, I didn't know what to do. I was so shocked.
4: Never,
7: I was like, no.
4: Mama taught me years ago, if a boy wants to put mystery liquid in your mouth, say no.
11: I think that's you didn't listen very good.
4: Say no.
5: Froggy,
4: really? Hi, Sam. How are you?
14: Hi, I'm so good. Oh, my God. I can't believe I'm on. This is so crazy.
4: Well, Sam, we're talking about that neighbor. And there you are listening to Y100 in Miami. And your neighbor did what to you?
14: So I have a cat. And he went outside one day. And I couldn't find him for like a couple hours. And then I heard him crying. And it turns out that she had trapped him in her backyard.
5: Oh.
14: And she wouldn't give me my cat back.
4: Why?
14: I have no idea. And then she was, like, just giving me such a hard time about it. I was there for an hour. And then my dad is telling me, like, not to go because he was like, she might do, like, voodoo on you. So be very careful.
4: Well, so did you ever get to the bottom of it and find out why she was catnapping your cat?
14: I have no idea. She flat out told me she does not like animals in our yard. She thinks there's, like, a nuisance. And then she's like, I wish there were no animals around. And
4: hey, here's my idea. I wish there were no neighbors like you, lady.
5: Yeah.
4: You know what I'm saying?
5: Trap her
4: I'm so sorry you had to put up with you. I'll trap her in your backyard. All right. Well,
14: but
4: listen.
14: It was crazy.
4: Yeah, Sam, keep an eye on the cat. You know, look, when the cat disappears, you know where to look, okay?
5: Yeah.
14: Yes.
4: Right. Thank you. Now, see, that's the thing about neighbors. You know, and I always strive not to be that neighbor. Because I know every once in a while when we have a heated argument, you know they're listening.
5: Oh yeah.
4: Because my closet is right next to their living room. And we always argue in the closet for some reason. Because it's where I go. It's
5: How
4: like,
5: big
4: okay,
5: is your closet?
4: Well, it's not that. It's just, you know, yeah. I'm going to the closet. good morning, Jackie.
16: Hi.
4: Hey, Jackie. Welcome to the show. What does your neighbor do? That neighbor.
16: So my boyfriend and I just moved into our new apartment, and we found out that my neighbor likes to comb her really, really long hair in the hallway, and then she just likes to leave it there.
4: Oh, God. She doesn't want to shed in her own place?
16: Yeah, it's just like this big wad just chilling in the hallway, and I walk by it from time to time. It's really nice.
4: That's disgusting.
5: Nope, it's a little odd.
4: It's like a whole animal, like a hairy animal out in the hallway. It's her hair residue.
5: That's so weird.
4: I'm sorry, Jackie. You know what? It's neighbors. That, you know what? If you could, you could live like on 100 acres. There's got to be a place we can afford 100 acres somewhere. All right. Thank you, Jackie. Good luck with that hairy hallway.
5: Ugh.
4: That sounds like a sportsman's name.
5: It really does.
4: And sports with hairy hallway. Don't you think?
5: Yeah.
4: Finally, we talked to Nicole. Hi, Nicole.
17: Hi.
4: On the way, sports with Harry Hallways on the way. So your neighbor, and actually you're all of your neighbors in your development where you live, you have something unique going on. What's that?
17: We have to hide our garbage because one of our neighbors likes to take our garbage and put it in his garage.
4: Hoarder.
5: A garbage
4: hoarder? You have a hoarder in the neighborhood?
17: Yeah. He one day he opened his garage and there was just bags and bags of trash, and then I started noticing how he would just look through everyone's trash and take a little bit of everybody's stuff.
5: Ew.
4: Yeah, one man's trash, another man's treasure.
5: Ugh.
4: I know.
5: I don't know.
4: I know. I wouldn't go through my trash. There's dog doo in there.
17: Yeah.
4: Seriously. All right. Well, Nicole, best of luck with you and your neighbors and your that thank one you. Neighbor who has a garage filled with your stuff.
5: Yuck.
4: That'd be gross. Oh. All right, thank you. There you go, the neighbor. Are you that neighbor? Mm.
5: I hope I'm not.
4: Yeah, I don't want to be known as that neighbor.
11: I think I'm a nice neighbor. I just always have nutty neighbors around me.
4: Yeah,
5: well, I know. Maybe they think you're the nutty neighbor.
11: They could. I mean, that's very possible, but I just usually say hi and go on my way.
4: No, I can see how you could be perceived as a nutty neighbor.
11: I can see it too.
4: Because you're nutty.
11: The nuttiest of all nutty neighbors, I told you guys this when I first started, one of my neighbors burned my apartment building down.
4: Yeah. Okay, that's not nice.
11: No, it wasn't. I was very upset.
4: Not neighborly?
11: It wasn't neighborly at all.
4: Won't nope. you be yeah. my neighbor? Sure. You can burn down my apartment building.
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2: So, not long ago, we were talking on the show about these Japanese scientists that have figured something out that is just mind-blowing. Remind everyone what it is, Gandhi.
3: So, Japanese researchers developed a technique using blue light and what they call optogenics to be able to go into your brain and selectively weaken or erase completely very specific memories.
2: Okay. So, I have Gerald here. Hi, Gerald. How you doing?
4: I'm doing good. How are you guys?
2: Doing okay. And I know that this conversation may be a bit touchy for you, but I'm glad that you're on with us. So if you could have one of these Japanese scientists go into your brain and somehow erase a memory, would you do it? We had a back and forth on it. Some of us thought, well, that'd be great to erase a memory. Then some people said, no, there's some memories as awful as they are we need to hold on to because it's what makes us who we are. Do you want to tell your story and your thoughts on this?
4: For me, about 5 years ago, I had the unpleasant experience of watching my wife pass away. Ooh. In my arms.
2: In your arms. Wow.
4: And it's not just me. It's my daughter, who was 10 at the time, and my son, who was 5 at the time. Those memories haunt us every single day.
2: I bet.
4: I don't sleep at night until after I know the ambulance took her body. Every night.
3: Wow,
4: I get up at 2. I stay up until 3:30. And I got to be at work at 4.
3: Wow.
2: So to this day, this is still gyrating through your head and through your heart. And it's just... it's
4: every day.
2: It's something you just can't conquer.
4: And I know that if it's this hard for me... and I have to be strong for my kids. I can't imagine what they go through.
3: Oh, Gerald, I'm so sorry to hear that.
4: If someone could take that away from them, I would love it.
2: Yeah. So you're thinking, as their father, you would want to make a decision where they had some sort of whatever this technique is to erase those moments from their lives.
4: Like, they know their mom passed away, but right. The things they saw that night, I would take it away from him in a heartbeat.
2: Wow.
3: Wow.
2: Oh, God.
3: Yeah.
2: You know, being a mom, Danielle.
3: Yeah.
2: Is there anything you want to say about this?
5: Yeah, I mean, I can't even imagine. I mean, anything that your kids go through that, you know, that they're going through in a bad way, you would want to take away from them no matter what. And put it on yourself. Even if it's a terrible thing, you'd rather you go through it than they go through it. So this is probably one of the worst things they ever have to go through. So I can't even imagine how you feel knowing that they're going through that constantly. You know, I just...
4: And that's the issue. I would take it all day long if I knew that I could take it away from them.
5: Yeah.
2: Aww. Let me ask you a quick question, Gerald. Let's say, how old is your daughter?
4: Now she's 15.
2: Okay. Let's say one day she's 25. And you two sit down and have a conversation about what happened to her mom, your wife, and how you had decided it would be best for her if you just had this memory taken away, because it's you couldn't bear as their father to know she's going through that painful moment over and over like you do. What if she looked at you and said, Dad, why did you do that? I don't understand. You took that memory away from me, and I feel like I need to have it. And look, how would you explain to her, like, look, this was for your good. This is for your own good.
4: I would sit her down. My daughter she's not the normal 15-year-old. She's gone through so much that she's so mature, and I'm so proud of her every day. I'm sorry.
2: Wow.
4: But I would sit her down, and I'd say, I made that decision to take that away from you so that you can enjoy the parts of your childhood that you would have enjoyed if she were here. Like, she doesn't, like, now she has issues with, you know, she has friends who have their parents, and that makes her sad. And And I would tell her, I took that away from you to give you what I thought would be a better life. And if you're mad at me about it, I apologize, but it's the decision I had to make as your dad.
2: Okay. Wow.
5: Wow.
2: That's another thing about being parents. See, Gandhi, this is why you and I have, we need to have a kid.
3: Okay. So we can make these really heavy decisions together.
5: Yeah, that's just what you
2: exactly
5: want to do.
2: Because you and I, without having kids, we are just walking through life. It's a cakewalk for us.
3: Truly.
2: Being able to, being forced to make these tough decisions for your kids. Yeah. You know, Gerald, Danielle, I don't know how you do it. Mm-hmm. You know, God bless you.
4: It's tough, but looking them in the eye and getting to see her through them, it makes everything worth it. It makes me get up in the morning. It makes me work hard.
2: Wow.
4: I do it for my wife, and I do it for my kids.
3: Aww. Well, you seem like
2: Gandhi?
3: A gem.
5: Right?
3: Yeah.
2: Absolutely. Absolutely.
6: I'm listening to this, and I'm thinking, what a hell of a guy you are.
5: 100%.
6: Jeez.
5: 100%.
4: Gerald, we've been through the ringer.
2: I'm coming over, Gerald. If you're single, I'm coming over.
4: I am single. Unfortunately, when you go on a dating site and you say I'm widowed with two children, everyone just kind of runs away.
6: What?
2: Oh,
5: that's
2: I bet.
5: Ridiculous. You know,
3: listen, I'm telling you right now, I guarantee we're going to get a ton of people reaching out via text message. They're like, what's up with Gerald?
5: Do you want to leave us your number, like, you know, just in case we want to pass it on for you?
4: Hey, I'm in Madison, Wisconsin.
6: Isn't this how that movie started with Tom Hanks?
3: Sort of. Mm-hmm.
6: Wait, what was that movie?
3: Sleepless in Seattle.
6: Yes.
5: Oh, yes, that's right. It is how it started.
2: Sort of is. Mm-hmm. Yeah. Well, Gerald, you know, so, but you said you would do that memory erasing for your kids. You wouldn't do it for you, though. You didn't say that. Would you do it for you as well?
4: I wouldn't do it for me.
2: You need to be like the one person who still is aware of what happened. So
4: I think that I need to hold on to that, but for them being so young and still going through important parts of their life, they miss their mom enough without the graphic things they've seen.
2: Oh gosh. Gerald. Any other thoughts in the room?
6: Well, I'll say this. Memories fade over time. We all know this.
5: Mm-hmm.
6: But they also make us who we are. So as much as you want to take that memory away from your kids, I really feel like having experienced what they've experienced, they're going to be that much stronger in their futures because of it.
5: That's true.
6: So
4: I see it every day.
6: Yeah.
4: And the part that gets to me is when one of them comes to me and they're just bawling, crying. Oh. And then that moment, I'm like, I wish I could take all of it away.
5: Yep.
2: Oh, wow. Mm-hmm. How many times did your mom and dad, when you're growing up, say that to you? I wish I could take that pain away from you. I mean, something as trivial as like closing your finger in a door, you know, something like that.
3: Yeah. Or like a breakup when you're being so dramatic and your parents are just like, I can't do anything to help you and I wish I could.
2: Right.
3: Yeah.
2: If my daughter, I tell you, Gerald, if my daughter was like, Daddy, I got my heart broken again, I'm like, you know what? Okay, I'll take the pain away. Call the Japanese guy.
5: You're gonna have him on like speed dial.
4: My daughter has a boyfriend, and I go, oh, I feel so bad for him.
2: No, oh, Gerald. Well, Gerald, look, it's an honor to speak with you, and I know, it's even when you're talking to us about it, it's you reliving it again.
4: You know, your show has meant so much to me because when we moved to Wisconsin a couple of years ago, I found your show, and my therapy for me is taking a ride in a car and listening to music.
5: Oh.
4: And then I found you guys in the morning, and it has so amazing. You make me laugh every morning. You make me not think about those bad things.
5: Oh,
4: and
2: Gerald,
4: I can't tell you how
2: much
4: I appreciate you guys.
5: Aww.
2: Wow. On the other side, you know there are people listening to our show going, oh, this show's awful today. Can I have this erased?
5: Yeah.
2: that phone tap sucked.
5: Yeah.
2: Goodbye. All right, Gerald, peace and love for you and your family, and you're a great guy, and it's a pleasure to have you here. Thank you so much for your time.
5: Gerald.
4: You guys have a great day.
5: You too.
2: All right, take care.
5: Oh.
3: I know people are going to be coming for Gerald.
5: Seriously.
3: I know it.
5: Mm-hmm. Wait, but we're going to have, they have to get through us first.
3: That's right.
2: Yeah,
5: we're very protective of him.
2: Absolutely. That was interesting.
7: What was that? Elvis.

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6: This is Elvis Duran in the morning show.
7: Do you have, okay, let's say Brandon, your boyfriend.
8: Yes. John,
7: Does he have any friends that you just detest? But you put up with them because you have to.
8: Yeah.
7: Yeah. Mm-hmm. Danielle, you were in Sheldon, maybe? Let's go out to dinner. You're like, nah.
9: He had one person that I said, do I have to go? And he was like, yes, you have to. Yeah. Okay.
7: Mm-hmm. I think we all have those, and that's natural. We don't always agree with our partners and who's great and fun to hang out with, right?
8: Yeah.
7: But I'm just wondering, does it ever cause a problem? Or you just kind of give in, you smile, you grin and bear it, and go, okay.
8: Yeah. I think you kind of have to grin and bear it. If it's not something egregious and they're still friends, I think you kind of have to suck it up.
7: Well, have they ever had a friend or colleague, whatever, and you just flat out, no, I'm not going. I will never go out with you with them ever. You're on your own. Go.
8: I've actually done that to my parents. Does that count?
7: Well, talk about that. What do you mean?
8: My parents have friends that I have very strong feelings about, and I do not like them, and I will not be around them, and I've drawn my line in the sand. And my parents have a really hard time accepting that because they're like, well, you're in town, blah, blah, blah. I'm like, right, I'm in town. Why are you trying to hang out with these people when you know that there is one set of people that drive me up a wall, and it's these two.
9: Wow.
8: So I told them, if you're going to force me to hang out with them, you're going to have to accept any of my reactions to things that are said.
7: Oh, wow.
8: And I did it real quick.
7: And so they're like, okay, you stay home.
9: They're like, yeah. Nope.
8: Yeah.
7: Was it yesterday we were talking, why did I bring up the game Red Rover? What we were talking about something.
8: We were picking teams the other day for Family Feud.
9: Yeah.
7: Yes.
9: Yeah.
7: And that was, 2 days ago?
8: Yeah.
7: It triggered something. 3 days. It triggered something in me, and I've been thinking about it ever since. Because when I was a kid, I was never chosen for Red Rover. I was never chosen for softball. I was never chosen for anything.
8: Okay.
7: Because I was the least athletic in the area code.
8: Okay.
7: And so I was never chosen. And, you know, and I started to put two and two together about how it affects me later in life as an adult.
8: How does it?
7: Well, I sometimes when I'm not in, it's not when I'm not included in Red Rover, because we're beyond that. My relationships, being accepted by other people is kind of a thing for me. And, you know, with every little thing that you deal with in older life, you can, if you give some thought to it, you can trace it back to your childhood. Things that happened to you, things that were traumatic to you as a child, you know what, they last with you.

0: you for your forever, mm-hmm. especially if you don't address them. Or like, so I think, you know, going through the Red Rover memory actually makes me go, okay, let me acknowledge the fact that the reason why sometimes I feel a little butthurt when I'm not accepted by everyone goes back to that. I can't let it go. Hmm. Can you think of anything in your life that's kind of like that from your childhood that still affects you negatively today? Yeah, Gandhi?
1: I think I am almost the opposite of that. I don't know if it's a negative thing or not, but because I never fit in anywhere, because there weren't a bunch of Indian kids where I grew up, I got used to then not caring about fitting in, because it just was never going to happen for me. I didn't fit in with the white kids. I didn't fit in with the black kids or the Spanish kids or whatever. I was always the other, always. So I just got very used to it. So I think that my desire now to fit in and for people to accept me kind of went in the other direction, because I just thought, well, it's never going to happen. So we're
0: Wow, it actually went in a healthy direction for you.
1: But it didn't feel good when I was little.
0: Well, no, not at all. Yeah. And can you, is there one little tiny raw nerve still there from that?
1: Of course. Absolutely. And I think too, it's not always a great thing that I don't care what other people think. I think that there are some times that you should care and that you should pay attention to the room and what's happening and not just be like, well, F it. I'm going to do me, you know? So I don't think it's always a good thing, but definitely there are raw nerves for sure.
0: Well, let me just tell you something I know for a fact. You are with people that love you very much.
1: Oh, shucks. Yes. Thanks, guys. You guys are the best.
2: We accept you for everything.
0: As much of a menace as you can be.
1: Absolutely.
0: You keep trying. You keep trying to tear us down.
1: What I always you, try Danielle? To light fires. You guys are always extinguishing.
0: You do. Yeah. And we're always extinguishing your stupid fires. What about you, Danielle? Can you think of anything from childhood?
2: I can remember exactly what kids picked on me and their names because, you know, I remember I had my nose job done in college. And I remember this one kid, John, calling me toucan and all those things, you know, but it's crazy because I don't feel like the bullying ever really bothered me. I think I was the type of person that I kind of let it roll off and I was just like, think what you want. I don't care. And then when I got my nose job done, it was actually because of professional reasons that I wanted it done at the time. It wasn't because of John and his toucan jokes. So I don't know.
1: Toucan.
0: But keep in mind, look, I'm not asking you to tear yourself apart trying to find out what's wrong with you.
2: No.
0: This is not what this is about. But there may be other things. Like if you have any difficulty in dealing with something, let's say in your community or with your family or whatever, you can kind of see, sometimes if you think hard enough, you can track it back to something that happened to you as a kid.
2: Well,
0: and I'm not saying you should, and you will, and you may be perfect in every way. I don't know.
2: Yep, far from it. Far from that.
0: I don't know.
3: Don't answer the phone, Elvis Duran. The Elvis Duran phone tap.
0: All right, Danielle.
2: All right.
0: What's it all about?
2: So Allison takes the 4-year-old she babysits named Nathan to the pool on the weekend. So Allison thought, well, maybe it'll be funny. We'll phone tap Nathan's mom, Laura. We'll say there's a little pool poop problem.
0: Okay.
2: So, no one likes poop in the pool. No.
0: I love it.
2: No.
0: All right, here we go. Let's listen to Danielle's phone tap. Here we go.
4: Hello.
2: This is Renee. I'm calling you from pool maintenance at the Boy Hills Back Beach Club.
4: Is everything okay?
2: Yeah, you have a 4-year-old son named Nathan.
4: Yes, is he all right?
2: Yeah, he's fine, but the pool's not fine. Why is it that we have poop in the pool?
4: I'm sorry, what?
2: Why are you laughing? It's not a joke. It's not funny.
4: I don't know. Did someone poop in the pool?
2: Yeah,
4: I don't understand what you're saying.
2: Your son Nathan's poop is in the deep end of the pool, and
4: First of all, I'm sorry. I'm just going to step out for a second. I'm at work.
2: I don't care that you're at work. This is my work, and there's poop in my pool.
4: First of all, Nathan's 4, and he's not that keen on going to the deep end of the pool, so I find it hard to believe that he...
2: Okay, maybe it floated there. I don't know how it got there, but it's there. It's sitting there right now, and you need to come and clean it.
4: What?
2: Yeah, you need to come and clean the poop in the pool.
4: I am sorry, but isn't that your job?
2: No, that's not my job. If your child cannot go to the potty the proper way, he should not be in the pool.
4: Do you know? He does know how to go potty the proper way.
2: Obviously not if he's pooping in the deep end. And why is he in the deep end?
4: No, you know that it was a brilliant kid there.
2: No, first of all, this is not the first time that it's happened. I think you should have...
4: What?
5: You should have a talk with your babysitter because obviously she's not teaching him properly.
4: Listen. Can you hold on 1 second and I will absolutely call the babysitter and find out what the hell happened.
5: That's fine, but listen to me. What time can you be here to clean the poop up? Because I had a close.
4: I cannot leave work. I'm working on a project.
5: I had a
4: close. That is why Allison.
5: There's a floater in the pool, and you need to do something about it.
4: This is crazy. I have never in the...
5: What do you teach your children at home? Do you just teach your children that they can go wherever?
4: Listen.
5: Squat and
4: I
5: go?
4: I don't have time to... Listen to me. I don't have time for this bull to go around with
5: That's
4: you.
5: That's what's in the pool. That's what's in the pool.
4: Let me call the babysitter and just relax and do your job, okay?
5: Here's
4: this
5: the thing.
4: This is not like rocket science, okay? It's just what? Could you just hold on a minute? I am at work and I cannot discuss this.
6: Listen to me. Do not grit your teeth when you are talking to me.
4: Do you run this place? Who are you?
5: I'm in charge of the maintenance department and maybe he needs those rubber pants or whatever that they put on kids nowadays.
4: I don't even know what the f*** you were talking about.
5: What the hell are you feeding this kid?
4: Oh my God.
5: Don't oh my God me. Get it done.
4: You are the person running this place? This is so inappropriate.
5: Isn't it appropriate for your kids to take a dump in my pool?
4: I'm not coming down there and cleaning up poop. That is ridiculous.
5: And it's ridiculous.
4: What? And when you're old and gray, you're going to all over yourself. So line up, lady. He's four.
5: Okay, fine. I'll let it go if you let me put you on the radio.
4: What?
5: This is Danielle Monaro from Elvis Duran and the Morning Show, and you just got phone tapped. Allison's playing a joke on you.
4: Oh, my God.
5: He didn't poop in the pool.
4: Okay, now I'm going to go home and kill you. I can't believe you did that to me!
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5: And Lee Schrager's here.
6: Yay! For your dining pleasure.
5: Thank God Lee Schrager's here. Hey, it's time to get to know Lee a little better.
7: Oh. Getting to know you.
8: Getting to know all about you.
5: A question for Lee Schrager.
7: Oh, I have plenty.
9: So many.
5: Go.
9: Yeah.
7: Please. So, Lee, what was your very first job growing up back, I'm assuming during the Depression or prior to the roaring 20s?
6: In the Depression, was I depressed? No, in the year.
7: What was
6: I've been
7: very
6: through all of last year, and I'm here.
7: Okay.
6: That's Elaine Stritch.
9: Of course.
5: We are the ladies who lunch.
6: Here's to the ladies who lunch. Aren't they the best? Newsday.
9: Is this a gay
6: thing? I deliver, yes.
9: Is this? Okay.
7: You deliver newspapers?
6: I delivered newspapers.
7: That was your first job?
6: I delivered Newsday on Long Island in Massapequa. They came to your house, and they dropped them like 4 o'clock in the morning. And then I would deliver them every morning before school, and it was when it was really cold and, you know, freezing cold and snowy, my mom would take me in the car and I would throw the papers out the window. And Alex Baldwin was on my paper route and he still owes me money, which I have to remind him.
7: Really?
6: They still owe me a dollar.
5: Have you ever had that conversation with him in passing?
6: Every time I see him.
5: And what does he, say?
6: He says, do not ask me for the dollar. I mean, it was 55 years ago.
9: Mm. Oh, so inflation.
5: If he paid you the dollar, the bit would be over.
6: That's true.
9: So,
6: yeah, no.
9: Okay.
6: Every time I see him, I tell him
9: he owes
6: me a dollar.
9: I did the same thing with Penny Savers when I was a kid. That was my first gig, and I remember, I think I got in trouble because I used to throw them out of the car, and they would land in bad places.
6: Yeah. Then I worked at a Chinese restaurant on Friday, Saturday, and Sunday nights from 5 p.m. to 9 p.m., so 4 hours, and I made $12 a night.
5: What'd you do?
6: Pack Chinese food. It was a takeout only.
5: Big game.
6: Yeah, I loved it. Yeah, and you know what we used to do? My friends would put an order in, like under their name, you know, that I would know. And then I put like twice as much food, like stole food from other orders, you know, like chicken chow mein. So we had a bunch of food for late night.
9: Yeah.
5: Wow. Therefore, they went out of business.
6: And hence, no, they're still there.
5: What's the name of the place?
6: I think it was called Quang Ming, M-I-N-G, Quang Ming.
5: And that was Long Island as well?
6: That was Long Island, wow. Yeah. I delivered that. Then I worked at Swenson's Ice Cream Parlor.
5: Oh, I used to work at Baskin Robbins.
6: I love Baskin Robbins mint chip.
7: That's Swenson's had the cookie, the little triangle cookie.
5: Which one?
9: That came from
7: Swenson's.
9: That studio.
7: Swenson's had the triangle cookie that went on the Sunday. It was my favorite, that place.
6: Oh, I didn't. Is that what they were called? I remember you had to put it on that. Yes. You're
5: when he worked at this before they invented cookies.
6: Yeah. Oh, no, I did that. And then when we moved to Florida, I worked at Winn-Dixie.
9: Oh, yeah.
5: The grocery store.
6: Yeah. Grocery store. And we were, I started work in the middle of summer. We had just moved down to Florida. I was 15. And my first day on the job, they gave me a razor. I'm like, please. They didn't even know me. And then they gave me, I had to scrape bubblegum off the floor of Winn-Dixie for a summer.
5: No wonder they gave me a raise.
9: How did they pay that?
6: I don't know, but we were like really growing up, you know, if I wanted anything, I had to work for it.
9: Yeah.
6: I mean,
5: good.
6: I have to tell you, we didn't get a free ride. And
5: you're still that way.
6: You're
5: somewhat grounded. You'd never know about talking to him, but he really is a grounded.
9: What made you get into food? Like, where'd this come
6: my
9: from?
6: My mom was a great cook. Huh? And, not an exciting cook because my father was very, very steak and potatoes. But my mom was always creating, you know, always sampling and cooking different things for the kids. And that was my love of food. My mom was a really good cook.
9: Wow.
6: Yeah.
5: Lee Schrager is here. We're asking him questions. May I ask you a question?
7: Yeah.
5: I'm actually on the tail end of Danielle's. How did you move beyond wanting to get into food and actually getting into food? I know you studied. And you also went into hospitality, and you actually worked catering for a lot of the big hotels in Miami.
6: So, I graduated school. We moved down to Florida, and I did like 10th grade and 11th grade. I graduated in 11th grade, not because I was a smart student, but because I doubled up. And we had shop class, which I don't think they have anymore. Shop with the machine.
5: Oh, yeah, wood shop.
6: Yeah, and I hated it. I was deathly afraid of the machine. I thought I was going to cut my fingers off. Yeah. And my mother came in and told the principal that I couldn't go into shop class, that I was traumatized, and that she got me into home ec. And I excelled in home ec, and I had a teacher named Linda Darnell who told my parents during an open house night that, you know, their son should really go to the Culinary Institute of America, which, you know, my parents didn't know what that is, and I got into the CIA, and that was really my love of, you know, catering. That was my love of food, going to the Culinary Institute of America. So, and we'd never seen the school. We couldn't afford, you know, my parents couldn't take me up to school. So I went there by myself and I was just turned 17. So I was a really young student. I was with Anthony Bourdain. Anthony and I were classmates.
5: Bourdain?
6: Wow. Yeah, Anthony and I were Bourdain. Yeah. He actually wrote the foreword to my first book. So Anthony and I were friends for many, many years.
9: Wow.
6: And, so going to the CIA, I never wanted to be a chef. I never wanted to be a chef. I wanted the background of that. But I did chef for many years. I mean, I worked, as Elvis said, for a very fancy caterer in New York City called Glorious Food. And then I worked with Donald Bruce White. Then I worked for Eli Zabar at EAT on Madison Avenue. Then I opened up Dean and DeLuca downtown on 121 Frith Street.
5: Oh, the big Dean and DeLuca.
6: Yeah, I worked there. And that's kind of the beginning of my life, going from Dean and DeLuca on Prince Street when it was brand new. And then when they opened the store in East Hampton, they brought me out to East Hampton. And that's my love affair began in the Hamptons, you know, by being out there. And it's how my friendship with you hear me talk about Edie Beal sometimes. That's how I met Edie Beal, by living in the Hamptons.
9: Do you guys remember we did that big event?
5: By Edie Beal. Do you know who that is?
9: No, I have no idea.
6: Oh, my God. The Grey Gardens,
5: the mother and daughter that lived in the house falling apart
6: in
5: East Hampton.
6: Have you not watched Grey Gardens on TV?
9: No. Is this another gay thing?
5: I hate to try to explain what he's saying.
9: Do you remember Dean and DeLuca when we did that big event with them? Because Felicity, remember the show Felicity?
5: Yes.
9: It was huge with Dean and DeLuca, and so we broadcast live from a Dean and
5: DeLuca. They closed one down just for us.
9: Yeah, they did.
6: Yeah, well, now they're all closed down because of you.
5: Lee Schrager. Lee Schrager's here. We're asking questions. Yes, Scary.
4: You're a food guy. What food trend do you wish would just disappear? With all the food trends out there that have gone viral, is there something that comes to mind?
6: You know, we were talking about it, you know, earlier in the live show. I hate reviewers. I hate people who write negative things about restaurants. I do. I just would never write, you know, if I go to a restaurant, if I don't like it, I just don't talk about it. I would never, ever write something about... I just think that everyone should go in and try a meal. Like, you know, you go to a restaurant and sometimes there's no one there. Doesn't mean it's not good. It means maybe they're a quiet night or maybe they are bad. But I wouldn't walk away from that. And I have friends who would walk away. So I don't like the trend of everyone being a critic. I don't think that they're... You know, I'm not knowledgeable enough to review a restaurant. And they certainly aren't. So I wish that would go away.
5: And a lot of restaurants do become very, very trendy because of all the wrong reasons.
6: Absolutely. You know, but I think, you know, I hate when I read a bad review about a restaurant. You know, especially a mom-and-pop restaurant. You know, that could, you know, think something going viral can kill a restaurant. It's a horrible
5: income.
6: Industry. It's hard to make money as it is in that business.
9: Yeah.
5: So let's let that die.
6: Let it die.
10: What are your thoughts on a turducken?
6: Do you know what a turducken is?
10: Of course I do. Turkey, duck, and chicken all together.
6: Right, and in between each layer is a layer of dressing.
10: Okay.
6: So it's turkey. You flatten it out, no bones. A layer of stuffing.
4: Turkey, I think the duck is in the middle. The duck is because it's the smallest.
6: The middle, same thing.
5: The turkey's a big one.
6: Yeah, the turkey's a big. So it's three layers. Have you ever had it?
10: No, I have not.
6: Oh, my God. It's
5: great. If it's done well.
6: Oh, my God.
5: You slice it and it's beautifully. It looks beautiful.
6: It's no bones. So it is so delicious. Done correctly. And you can order them. There's a company in New Orleans called Butcher Block or Butcher Board. And I think it's like $129, and they're really great.
9: I never heard of it.
5: Oh, yeah. Well, then for dessert, you get the pie caking.
9: Oh, God.
6: That's a trend I wish went away.
5: The pie and the cake?
6: Yeah, I don't like the pie cake.
10: I just don't love that they named this thing, and it begins with turd. I feel like
5: it's turd.
10: Turd ducket.
6: It's turd.
5: It is turd.
10: Turd.
5: It is turd.
10: Turd
5: ducket. Point. It is,
6: oh, you're right.
5: It's
6: right.
5: Turd.
10: Okay. Yeah. Oh, I just feel like they could have done better with that.
6: They could have gone a duck. I'm sure they could.
10: Anything
4: you have
10: else.
4: To do it in the, in the order.
6: I don't know
4: you have to do it in the order it's layered.
6: It's never come up before.
5: You have to do it in the order it's layered. So it has to be turd, duckhead, or you can do.
10: What about a seductor?
5: I don't know.
6: I guess it could have been anything.
5: We love our time with Lee Schrager. Lee Schrager, everyone.
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0: Out in the dating world, we all, you know, we talked about, God, the pressures of dating, I think, last week. A lot of people are not finding anyone in their town, so they're going to other cities. They're flying to, they're meeting people in other cities and flying to them because they're just striking out. Obviously, they've dated every single person in town. I don't know. But a lot of people are actually going really deep. You can go online and find out almost anything and everything about anyone and everyone. Don't you agree with that?
2: Absolutely.
3: Oh, yeah.
2: It's terrifying and awesome at the same time.
0: There is a lady in Pennsylvania, as a matter of fact. She went down to Miami Beach. She met this guy. Apparently, they had a lovely, lovely, lovely day with each other on the beach, hanging out. She came home, and she decided to go to TikTok to get people to help her find this guy. So finally, 4.6 million views of her video turned over the truth. She found the guy. Actually, she was connected with his wife.
2: That stings.
3: Damn.
0: Yeah. TikTok has the help me find him hashtag going on. I don't know if you know about it. Anyway, there are a lot of people online saying, hey, can you help me find this person? I wonder how many of these people really just kind of wanted to stay hidden. They'd already found out.
3: She
0: wanted to continue what she thought was a beautiful relationship with this one day with this guy. And it turns out, well, he's married. I don't know.
2: Hey, see, so, she made the mistake early, because if he would have been interested in her, she wouldn't have had to go to TikTok to find him, right? They would have just exchanged information.
0: Yeah, one would think. Absolutely.
3: You would think, yeah.
0: So what are some of the things people are finding out about others? I mean, you can find out a lot.
3: Oh, yeah. Criminal history and everything.
0: Have you ever joined one of those websites where you can look at criminal history? I have.
2: I have. I paid the $1.99.
0: Yeah. Did you find out anything scandalous about anyone? I did.
2: I sure did. And I was like, first of all, best $1.99 of my life. Second of all, oh my God, I'm never talking to anyone again.
0: You know there's got to be some stories out there. What's that, Nate?
4: Okay, so there's this website called mylife.com. Use at your own risk. But you can do background searches on pretty much anybody. And this girl I know met this guy on Bumble, Tinder, whatever. And he said he was divorced with three kids. Turns out, after searching him on mylife.com, still married with six kids.
3: He just conveniently forgot the other three.
5: How about that?
0: Really?
2: And I mean, we say it all the time. There are some very cool people out there who have no social media, and that's fine. But it is a big red flag when someone has nothing available anywhere. I mean, you can, like we said, you can Google and find anything about anybody. So if somebody's missing altogether, something's going on there.
0: Yeah.
3: See, I found out the old school way about this. Like, I was dating this guy, and I got a phone call from his pregnant girlfriend. And she was like, hey, just an FYI. I was like, oh.
0: Wow, okay, so you didn't even have to dig.
3: Didn't even have to dig. She just, you know, she found out and she called me. Yep.
0: She dug it up for you.
3: She did.
2: I've told you guys this, I think, but I was hanging out with a guy and I couldn't find him on social media, which I thought was strange because he was taking pictures of everything. And I'm like, he's definitely posting these somewhere. I couldn't find him. Told my friend. She said, give me 3 minutes. Found him. He had a whole family, a wife and a kid at home. I was like, idiots. Yeah. This is how we figure it out. You can block me. You can't block all my friends.
0: A lot of people were texting in. I found out the guy I was dating was a sex offender.
3: Oh.
0: Yes, I dated everyone in my town. Now I fly to Los Angeles because I find more tender likes there. Wow. You know, it was Nate who was having dinner at a table next to a table of women who were talking about this. Same exact thing. They cannot find anyone to date in town any longer. They now have to... They have to fly a couple of hours on the weekends to date.
4: Exactly, because they can't find any quality guys locally, so why not take a trip to Miami?
2: Damn. Yep.
0: Exactly.
2: I have a friend who's doing that same thing, and one of my friends has opened it up worldwide, so she just decided she wanted to check out what was available, like, in Dubai, which she says that's where the hottest men are, apparently, Dubai. But she's like, they're just so different, they're so caring, they like me so much better, I love it. Open it up to the world.
0: There you go. Do you have someone on the phone there, No, Nate. No. Thank you for the save. I appreciate it. Well, look, I still, look, I'm not in the dating world, so who am I? But here we go. How can you truly exhaust every single person in your town? You can't, I mean, and you start having to fly 3 or 4 hours away. That just doesn't seem, you're hanging out with the wrong people or something. Mm-hmm. I don't know.
2: It depends on the town too, right?
3: If it's a small town, then yeah. I guess you could really.
0: Yeah, what's up, Scary?
5: Yeah, that's what I was going to say with Danielle. You know, when you live in a small town, I feel like a lot of times a lot of people are like-minded and you get more of the same, or you run into people from high school or college or whatever. So maybe by going to these bigger cities, it's like going from a pond to an ocean. You're fishing in an ocean rather than a murky pond.
3: I remember when we were in Alaska, one of the towns was so small, and I remember being in a store talking to the lady that worked there, and I said, oh my gosh, it's so cute. This town's so cute. Everybody knows everyone. She goes, that's the problem.
0: Yeah.
3: Everyone knows everyone. We're in each other's businesses. You know, it's just after a while, you know.
0: Yeah, you know everyone's business. Right. Hey, let's go talk to Emily, line 24. Found out something about the guy. So, Emily, you were dating a guy, and so how did you decide to do a little investigating?
6: So, I mean, we were only together 6 months. Everything was fine.
0: That's a long time.
6: And I was, like, scrolling through Instagram, and he was like, oh, I would, like, that's, like, really appalling. Why do you follow RuPaul, of all people? And I was like, well, because he's a queen, and, like, I love that. And he was just really offended by it. And I was like, I didn't think that this was an issue.
0: Wow.
6: So me and my girlfriends, I'm like out one night with them. And I'm like looking through Instagram and I see him block, like private, full drag persona.
3: Oh.
0: Love
3: so, it. Well,
0: okay.
3: Wow.
0: So he liked to dress in drag in his spare time?
6: Yeah, but that would have not bothered me. Like, we could have exchanged clothes. Like, we're both 6 foot. Like, we would have had a great time.
0: Right, exactly. So, I know, so look, it was a part of his life. He liked to keep compartmentalized, obviously. But if it's online on Instagram, that's out there. I mean, why would he think you would never see that?
6: I mean, it was a, you know, private Instagram, but I don't know how you would think I would see it, especially if you're running around Philly doing it. Practically live in Philly every weekend.
0: Right, right. Well, so what happened there?
6: So I brought it up to him and I was like, is there a reason you didn't tell me this? And he was like, well, I didn't want you to think I was gay. And I was like, well, that's not a thing, but
0: right.
6: Okay. And then like 2 weeks later, we broke up. So
0: yeah. Aww. So maybe making an assumption, maybe he has some hang-ups with it, you know, still. Yeah. I get it.
6: Little insecurity.
0: Yeah, you sound pretty cool, though. You know what? Gosh, I'm going to send you some of my drag photos. I think you're going to.
6: I would love that. I'll put it as art in my house.
0: Oh, art. No, you'll hide them. I'm pretty disgusting dressed in drag. Thank you, Emily, and thanks for listening to us. We appreciate it very, very much.
6: All right. Have a good morning.
0: You too. Line 23, Anastasia, how you doing?
7: Good morning.
0: Well, so you investigate these guys you're dating, and you find out you have a habit of dating felons.
7: Oh. Oh my goodness. Yes, unfortunately.
0: But you don't mean to. It's not like a fetish. Is it a felon fetish?
7: No, absolutely not. Oh my goodness.
0: So tell me what you've learned.
7: It happened. So last time, one of these guys sent me a photo of what he was working on, and his name happened to be in the corner. So I just searched his name, and there was like nothing there. But then all of a sudden, there was this one like website of, I guess, people that just investigate crimes. Mm-hmm. And things were kind of matching up, and it happened to be like he killed his ex-wife, and their kid was in the room, and it was crazy, and I was so freaked out.
3: Oh my gosh!
0: How many dates did you go on with the
7: murderer? I didn't go on any dates. I had just been talking to him, and I immediately blocked him. And I know, but it's so scary.
0: So, have there been others, or is this your first felon that you know of?
7: So there was one other one who I found out about, and we went on one date, and he told me that he had just gotten out of jail, and I was like, oh my goodness, and walked right away there.
3: Well, at least he was honest about
8: it. Did you find out why he was getting out of jail, like what he was doing?
7: I guess it was like drugs or something like that.
0: Yeah. Okay. All right.
3: Well, wow.
0: So do you, I'm not saying this is the case, but do you ever think that maybe it's me? Maybe I'm attracted to these felons for some reason.
7: I try not to think that way, but.
0: I mean, there's one thing, you know, it's one thing if you're attracted to bad boys. It's another thing if you're attracted to murderers.
3: Yeah.
8: Right. I don't know.
7: But how do you know they're not presenting themselves as murderers? They're not advertising that. They're presenting themselves as these, you know, wonderful men that have established lives that are working in New York City with these great jobs. And then you Google their name and you find this out.
0: What was that, Gandhi?
2: That's the tell. Wonderful guys working in New York City with great jobs looking for women. Lies.
3: Lies.
0: No, that's not. There's a lot of great guys in New York.
3: But this is the problem. How many times do we see a murderer on television and we go, oh my gosh, he's so handsome and he's right. So normal. Like, I would never have known. I would have swiped right.
8: And
3: what's
8: his
3: that
8: neighbors
3: happen?
8: Are like, oh, we saw him every day. He was so kind.
3: Right.
8: He was so nice.
3: Yeah. Such a nice guy.
0: Murderers come in different shapes and sizes. But this is why we started talking about this to begin with, Anastasia. It's you know, more and more people are going online and exhausting their days is investigating people, but they're finding these things out, and maybe that's a good thing. So keep doing it. You keep studying these guys you're attracted to, and
7: my
0: be careful.
7: It told me to do deep dives on anybody I meet on the internet this month. So
0: the stars never lie. The stars never lie. All right, we got to roll. Anastasia, thanks for listening to us, and best of luck in the future. Okay.
7: Thank you.
0: What's up, Frog?
8: Look at Nate. He produces a morning radio show, and he's a murderer on
0: the
8: side.
0: He's a murderer.
8: No, nobody would ever know.
9: Not a murderer.
0: Yeah.
2: Sure, Nate.
0: Guilty until proven innocent.
3: That's right.
10: Hi, this is Ariana Grande.
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5: Hey, do you have a friend who just detests celebrating their birthday?
0: Yeah.
5: I do. My best friend. She's like, no. No. Look, let us just take you out for lunch. There's two of us. We'll take you out here. We're your best friends. No. I don't want to hear about it. We'll have a lunch any day other than my birthday. So the question is, shouldn't you be allowed to not celebrate your birthday?
6: For sure.
5: Because it's your day.
6: For sure.
5: If I force a birthday celebration on you, it's because of me, not you. It's kind of selfish if you think about it.
6: If you don't want to do it, don't do it. That for somebody's birthday, if you want to celebrate them, it should be the way they want to be celebrated, not the way you want to celebrate.
5: And I'm sure there's a rainbow of reasons why someone would not want to celebrate their own birthday. Maybe it's like, no, I don't like the attention, or I just not comfortable with how old I am, whatever. So here's what happened. I told you guys who my friend was and how old she is. And all of you went, what? She's that old?
7: Because she doesn't look at you. It's fantastic.
5: Oh, I know. But the fact that you do that.
6: Mm-hmm. There's a reason.
5: Because she does look fantastic. But when people see her on the street on her birthday, they're like, you're really that old? You look great for your age.
7: But she doesn't have to say how old she's celebrating.
5: Well, no, but we know how old she is. Everyone knows that. You can go to Wikipedia. It's there. But what I'm saying is, it's sort of like a crap sandwich. If you say, God, you don't look anywhere near that old. Well, you're basically saying you're decrepit.
6: I guess you're right. I feel like age is such an irrelevant thing because you have some people in their 20s who are so, you know, knowledgeable and full of wisdom. And then you have people in their 40s who are, you know, like kids, and it doesn't matter. So I think all of that stuff. I always, when we read articles, like, then the 40-year-old said, what does the age matter there? It's always very weird to
5: exactly.
6: me.
7: I also think, like, if you have to turn it, you might as well celebrate it. What are the alternatives? You drop dead.
5: I agree.
7: It's better to be here.
5: See, that's right, Danielle. I wholeheartedly agree with that. Age is nothing you can slow down.
7: No.
5: It's nothing, so you might as well just live with it. But
7: it never bothered me. I feel like, I don't know, maybe I'm weird because it bothers a lot of people, but never bothers me.
5: You're weird on many different levels.
7: Well, yes, we do know that.
6: Shouldn't we celebrate our moms on our birthday? Because they're the ones that did all the work. I was just born. I just popped out into this world against my will. What are we celebrating?
7: Yeah.
5: Okay.
6: But my mom, she suffered ever since.
4: Don't answer the phone, Elvis Duran. The Elvis Duran phone tap.
5: Dear Elvis Duran, my friend Shauna has arranged, well, she had arranged for 10 of us to rent a beach house down the shore for the week. We didn't leave too much of a mess. We were good people. But I think it'd be funny if someone called Shauna at work from the realty company and told her she's not getting her $300 deposit back because we were slobs. She thought we did a perfect job organizing the house, but not after you guys get her on the phone. It's going to really screw with her head. This comes to us from Michelle. All right, Michelle, phone tapping her friend Shauna. Scary is going to call Shauna as the manager of the realty company. And Michelle's going to listen in on the other line. Let's listen in to today's phone tap.
8: This is Shauna.
9: Hi, how are you? It's Danny Capiluto from Genesis Realty at LBI. How's everything?
8: Good. How are you?
9: Pretty good. I'm the manager of the office over here, and I have some stuff that I've been wanting to talk to you about.
8: Okay.
9: Regarding the condition of the house after you guys left.
8: Okay.
9: Listen, I cannot give you your deposit back, so don't expect the $300.
8: And it's for what?
9: We noticed that one of the upstairs mattresses was sagging.
8: The big bedroom?
9: Yes.
8: I don't know. I didn't stay up there.
9: Okay.
8: It was sagging?
9: You know, it was caved in the middle a little bit.
8: All people did was sleep in it. I mean, it had to have been warped in the... There's a warped one in the other room on the bunk bed. The top one is warped. Nobody slept there because the mattress was so bad.
9: Was somebody, like, jumping on the mattress or something? Because that's what looked like
8: happened. I don't think so. I mean, we're not, like, five-year-olds staying there. I mean...
9: Well, you know, sometimes, you know, other activities go on those mattresses.
8: There's one girl that slept in that room who's getting married in 2 months. I highly doubt she's doing anything in her room but sleeping. I just don't understand how we could have broken her bed.
9: Had you not been so irresponsible...
8: I don't don't think we were that irresponsible.
9: Well, you know, that's not what I hear. The neighbors tell us everything. They videotape what's going on.
8: I know.
9: They take pictures.
8: That's fine. I mean, but...
9: You know, anytime the North Jersey crowd comes down, we just got to take extra caution.
8: Okay, I'm not from North Jersey, but that's okay.
9: Okay, well, Hoboken is listed here. You know.
8: I know. I grew up in Massachusetts.
9: Oh, all right. Excuse me. Okay.
8: We had the cops there one night. We were hanging out in the backyard.
9: A likely story. You guys left Coors Light and Miller Lite bottles everywhere.
8: Well, people drank and went out. I mean, it was never crazy.
9: Yeah, you guys are slobs. You don't clean up after yourselves.
8: Okay.
9: Our neighbors said there was about 18 people there at one time.
8: 18?
9: Yes.
8: There was never that many people
9: 18
8: there.
9: 18 people in the house, yes.
8: There was never, maybe one night when people came back and hung out.
9: Uh-huh.
8: But there was never that many people sleeping there.
9: Uh-huh. Okay, I see. Mm-hmm. So 18 people slept over?
8: No,
9: that's,
8: you never.
9: Know, you're violating
8: never.
9: The code.
8: That never happened.
9: You're violating Beach Haven's code.
8: No,
9: you know that,
8: that never happened.
9: Okay.
8: You're really, really ruining my work day.
9: Well, you're ruining my work day because I have to go replace a saggy mattress that somebody rubbed uglies on.
8: Okay.
9: Yeah. Okay.
8: Sorry that you're treating me so meanly too, but
9: I'm just doing my job, okay?
8: Okay.
9: You know, I have other customers to take care of today.
8: Is there someone else I can talk to?
9: No, I'm the manager here. Okay?
8: You're not treating me very professionally.
9: I'm sorry, that wasn't in the contract.
8: To treat me professionally?
9: You didn't treat my house very professionally.
8: I've never been treated this way before in my life.
9: Massachusetts girl, let me tell you, welcome to the big city.
8: I've been in the big city for a while. I work here.
9: Mm-hmm.
8: Are you really from the internet place?
9: Sure.
8: Really?
9: Yeah.
8: Well, at this point, it's sounding like a phone tap.
9: Is it really?
8: Yeah.
9: It is a phone tap.
8: No.
9: It was all Michelle's idea.
8: Oh, great. I hate you.
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10: Our friend Filippo from Italy is here. Hi, Filippo.
11: Hi, guys. Good to see you. Hi. Hi, Elvis. Nice to see your hologram.
10: Thank you. I've been dead for 15 years. Danielle,
12: yes.
10: Look what he's wearing on his head.
12: I know. He's got good taste. He's wearing a New York Yankees hat. That's right.
11: Maybe. Yeah.
10: Filippo, do you even know what the Yankees are?
11: Of course. I'm the biggest Yankee fan ever.
12: There you go.
10: Okay, hold on. What sport do they play?
11: They play baseball.
12: Very good. Oh. But he did say that there are people that just wear the hat in Italy because it's cool. They think the Yankee hat is cool.
11: It's really common to find these hats in Italy, like in the stores everywhere, people wearing it, but they don't even know what that is.
12: Mets hats in stores
11: in
12: Italy.
11: Yeah, it's just a cool hat. Mm-hmm. No, they don't.
13: This brings me to a lot of questions, but when I was in Europe, I did notice a lot of the brands that were like, oh my God, I would never wear that. They're all back over there. They're like Stussy.
10: What?
13: Do you remember Stussy?
12: No.
10: Yes.
13: What is that?
11: I don't know what that is.
13: It was like Pacific Sunwear, like for skaters in sort of the early 2000s, 90s maybe. Like nobody really wears Stussy anymore.
10: And Massimo.
13: Lines out, yes, out the door and around the corner for Stussy, for Quicksilver, for all these things that I was like, what
12: about Van Dutch? Oh, what's the other one that Alex used to wear, Elvis?
14: Oh, Ed Hardy.
12: Ed Hardy.
10: Ed Hardy.
13: Making a comeback.
10: And Benetton, the United Colors of Benetton. I saw a brick and mortar store with that. I'm like, what's that?
11: That was really popular in Italy back in like the early 2000s.
10: Benetton was huge.
11: When I was a kid, basically. Yeah.
10: So what's popular here that is laughed at in Italy?
13: Okay, that's what I was going to ask you.
11: Give me some brands,
13: Well, okay. question for you. I saw a bunch of TikToks saying, and I wore this outfit specifically because you're coming in today. Okay, so I'm going to stand up so the camera can see it. I have on, like, workout shorts, like biker shorts, and a hoodie and sneakers.
11: Yeah.
13: I heard you would never leave the house in something like that in Italy.
11: That's
13: because
11: true.
13: They would think you're asleep.
11: Yeah. You would never go out, like, wearing that or pajama, especially to go to work.
13: Right.
11: Yeah, that's 100% true. It depends what work, you know, where you're working. Like, if you work in radio, you can do it because you're an artist and you can do whatever you want. But if you work, like, in finance or in a serious place, you will never.
12: But what if I was going to the grocery store? Can I do that to go to the grocery store? I heard it's a sin, like a mortal sin.
11: I will reply saying my mom would never do that.
12: Yeah. Okay. Does your mom do, like, full makeup, everything?
11: Yeah.
12: Wow.
11: Yeah.
10: Italian women and men, they have it together. This is, for instance, when I take Alex to Italy, I have to help him pack because he always wants to wear shorts and T-shirts. I think, look, you know, when we go out at night, you're wearing long pants. You do not wear shorts to dinner.
11: Of course.
10: Especially.
11: I mean,
10: you can wear shorts during the day, but you are a tourist. You are an American if you're wearing shorts during the day, even if it's 100 degrees outside, right?
11: Yeah. In fact, if you see someone wearing shorts in Italy, you're like, oh, that's an American.
13: Yes!
10: Wow!
13: Yeah. So if I walked out wearing this, would someone assume I was an artist? Is that what they would think? Or they'd be like, no, she's a lazy bum.
11: They would probably be like, either she's an artist or an American.
13: Yes.
10: She totally gave up looking good.
13: I love that. Yeah, I was like, oh, damn, good to know.
10: What happened to us? We're a bunch of slobs here now, Filippo.
11: You have to take care of yourself, like... Yeah.
13: This is okay, but to me, this is self care. Once athleisure wear came out, and I was like, wait, so I can be comfortable in elastic all day? Don't mind if I do.
11: Yeah, I mean, but that's the truth. At least when you're happy, I mean, you have to wear what makes you feel good. So that's it.
13: I mean, I felt good until now.
11: No, I mean, you look amazing.
13: Thank you.
11: No, I didn't want to be.
13: No, I did it on purpose. I needed the feedback.
11: But yeah.
10: Okay. Well, Filippo's doing that thing Italian guys do.
11: What?
10: They don't want to insult because they are always flirting with you.
13: Good.
11: No, that's not true.
13: I love that.
10: It is true. You are a big flirt, Filippo.
11: Yeah.
10: You flirt with everyone, men, women, everyone. You're just a big flirt.
11: Yeah. It's you know, when we are created in Italy, we are just born like that. So
13: born with
12: rizz.
11: Born flirting.
12: Created in Italy.
10: I love that. And so back to the how you dress thing, especially in Milan. In Milano, you dress. I mean, that is the fashion capital of Italy, right?
11: Yeah.
10: So
11: yeah.
10: Is it always a fashion show on the street every day?
11: Every day.
10: Absolutely.
11: Yeah, every day. You can see, like, models, you know, but not even models. Like, the lady working at the bar, she looks amazing. She looks like a model. And that's Milan. And that's the cool part about Milan. You know, a lot of people, especially American friends, maybe visiting from here, they're like, I don't like Milan because, of course, it's not like Venice. It's not like Florence. It's not what maybe an American person is expecting from Italy. I would say there's a lot of history and museums, and it's an amazing city from an historical point of view as well. But at the same time, part of the beauty is the city, is that culture, is to see fashion, to see, you know, amazing, you know, clothes everywhere. And that's part of the experience.
0: Aside from the fashion, I want to know why everyone of all ages is so beautiful. Like, even, like, people in their 70s and 80s, and everyone's in shape and thick, and their skin is so perfect. And I'm like, God, I'm like, I'm an ugly-ass American compared
11: to these people. I really don't know, especially because Ozempic is not popular in Italy. So
13: right. You don't need it.
11: They don't need it. I really don't know. Do you think so?
0: Yeah, it's what I noticed when I was over there. It was crazy.
12: Did you feel like the ugly one in the room?
0: And yes, I did. And
11: no,
0: I also noticed the families all party together too. The parents and the kids, they're all going out clubbing together.
11: Yeah.
0: I don't see that
12: as
0: much.
12: Do you go clubbing with your mom?
11: I do a lot of things with my mom. Like, I love traveling with my mom. I love going out at a restaurant with my mom. Yeah,
12: I love that.
11: Yeah.
10: Well, I tell you, I had a brain fart. I'm brain farting. Do you have brain farts in Italy? Do you have a brain fart?
1: What do you call a brain fart in Italy?
11: When your brain stops working, like you for, we don't have a word for that.
1: Let me think about it.
10: Yeah, you should take that back from America. Brain fart. Well,
11: we say, I don't know how to translate this, by the way. We say, ho perso il filo.
1: Ho perso il filo.
11: Yeah, it's when you're talking, you're saying something, but then out of nowhere you forget some what you were about to say.
1: Say that tomorrow.
10: No, no, no. Let's make it translate. How do you say flatulence or farting in Italy? In Italian.
11: Brain. No, I won't say it. I won't swear on the air.
12: That's not swearing.
11: No, I know it's not swearing, but the word fart in Italian, I will never say it. It's, I will type it and you will try to say it.
10: Why?
11: I will try
10: to say it.
11: It's one of the most vulgar words ever.
12: Really? I looked at it.
11: That is really, that's so not elegant, so I won't say it.
13: So not elegant. A less vulgar term they said is puzza.
11: Puzza is like a bad smell. It's a smell, yeah.
10: This is gross. I mean, if I said this word here on the radio, I would be okay, but if I went to Italy and said, bangu, something like that.
11: I mean, it's not illegal, but you cannot definitely say it. I mean, you can because you are Elvis Duran, but like a normal radio blog could never say it. Fangu.
10: Fangu.
11: Fangu.
10: But you know, we learned in England, we can't use the word fanny. Oh. Do you know what fanny is?
11: No, I don't know what that is.
10: In England, it means it's a woman's private flower parts.
11: Oh, fanny. Wow. Okay.
10: Exactly. So we have these dumb touristy purses that people wear around their waist. They're called fanny packs here in the States.
11: Yeah.
10: I used that word while we were in London, and people looked at me like, you just said that you were wearing a vagina. What?
11: Yeah, it is crazy to me because you all speak English, like, but if you're American and you go to England, to my point of view as a non-native English speaker, I'm like, oh, they speak the same language, but
1: no,
11: it's so different. So yeah.
1: Speaking another language, so if I were in Italy, being a native English American speaker, and I tried the Italian accent, would you look down on me if I said buongiorno?
11: No, I mean, I think we would appreciate it because we would be like, oh, look at this American trying to speak her language.
1: All right. Yes, I tried this in
12: French.
11: We are not. Yeah, I was about to say we're not like the French. I love our French. No, whenever I'm here, even the last time I said bad things about France, and I don't want to. It happens every time. So you trick me in this every time.
1: From a French person, I said bonjour. Je ne parle pas français. And she goes, you don't have to talk like that.
11: So
1: you can just say, I don't speak French. You don't have to tell you.
13: Well, she hate different. You even more.
11: It happened the same thing to me when I was in Quebec.
1: Really?
11: So I know a little bit of French, but like, bonjour, je m'appelle Philippe. Je suis ici. But that's
1: they
11: it.
1: Just asked you?
11: But at least I tried to, like at the restaurant, I wanted to order in French. They were like, don't even try.
1: God.
11: I was I want to say that especially I was in the middle of nowhere, like in Quebec in northern Canada, and I was in this small town called like Saguenay, I don't even know how to pronounce it, and I was at a restaurant. There was this local guy, the waiter at the restaurant, and he didn't speak English, but it was so nice because he really appreciated me trying to speak his language. So, I mean,
10: I will say this, Filippo. All the times I've been to Italy, and it's been a lot, I've never ever had anyone give me a problem because I could not speak Italiano perfectly.
11: Even cab drivers?
10: I rarely take cabs in Italy. That's another story. Anyway, but you go into a shop, let's say, and if they don't speak English, I speak a little Italian just to get by. If I'm there for a week or two, I'm okay, right? I can understand most. But I was trying to get her to ship something back to New York City. And it was like an hour and a half process to like figure it all out. But we worked it out. And the thing is, we just kept laughing and laughing. It was so funny. We could not understand each other and we couldn't get it together. But the longer we go, the more frustrating it got, the funnier it got.
11: Of course.
10: And she whipped out a bottle of Prosecco and we started drinking.
11: That's so Italian. Yeah.
10: I was there for an hour and a half just getting drunk with this lady and we didn't say two things to each other that made sense.
1: Wow.
10: That's the difference between Italy and other countries, in my opinion.
11: Yeah. I mean, I would say that it would have, when you were talking about the hour and a half process, that would be the same even if you're Italian and you live in another part of the country. But that's the beauty of Italy. That's the beauty of life, I would say. Yeah, that is amazing.
10: All right. Well, you can come to New York City all you want, Filippo, but you will always truly be our favorite Italian.
11: Thank you so much, guys. I love you. Gentlemen. Vi voglio bene.
10: The one and only Filippo.
11: There you go. Grazie, ragazzi.
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New music from Bella Kay kicking us off. What's going on, Jerry Dixon? Inside Your Weekend, another weekend of music all weekend long, all right? I play the hits, and you sit back and you enjoy, all right? Yeah, okay. Kehlani on the way. Harry Styles coming up. Camila Cabello and Drake right now. It's Hot Uptown.

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0: All right, we kick off your weekend with the three biggest stars in music right now. Drake, Taylor Swift, and Future has topped Apple Music's list of the top 20 most streamed artists of all time. I mean, it's a pretty big list if you're ready for it. I said Drake, Taylor Swift, Future. How about Bad Bunny, Little Baby, The Weeknd, Morgan Wallen, Kanye West, Post Malone, Travis Scott, Chris Brown, Kendrick Lamar. Apple Music was launched in June of 2015 and has since grown into one of the world's largest music streaming platforms.
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0: All right, maybe you're not a big fan of the music of the 80s, but there are three pop songs from the 1980s you won't ever forget no matter when you hear them. All right, let's get the list for you, all right? At number three, it's Thriller by Michael Jackson. Anytime you hear that, you perk up. You do. Girls Just Want to Have Fun by Cyndi Lauper. Come on, I know that's one of your favorites, right? And Madonna's Like a Virgin. Yeah, all right. I kind of sounded like Casey Kasem for a second. All right, more music coming up. Stay there.
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Benson Boone taking a little bit of a break, but oh, he's going to come back with a new album you will not believe. Yeah. Lady Gaga's on the way. Pitbull and Little John coming up. It's Jerry Dixon. Let's go. Zara Larsson right now. Midnight Sun.

0: So it looks like BTS may be closer than ever to winning its first Grammy Award after the Recording Academy on Tuesday announced the introduction of 5 new categories beginning in 2027. The ceremony will include categories dedicated to Asian pop music. I mean, BTS already recently became the first K-pop act to win Artist of the Year at the American Music Awards. Grammys are just following because it's too big. We can't contain it.
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0: All right, everybody is heading to the movie theaters this weekend to check out Toy Story 5. Oh, you know I will, right? But get this, Taylor Swift didn't spend much time researching or anything. The inspiration for the Toy Story 5 song, I Knew It, I Knew You, all came together in a single day after she attended an early screening of the film. She already knew what she was going to write, and she wrote the song in one day. That is what's amazing about Taylor Swift.
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0: Stick season. That is Noah Kahan. Hopefully you're sticking around. 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No? Okay. Hopefully you're sticking around. More on the way. It's Jerry Dixon. Stay there.
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Oh, one of the hottest singers out there right now, Olivia Dean, Jerry Dixon. Hope you're having a good weekend so far. We're just getting started. Yeah, more music. Ella Langley on the way. Pink Panthers with Zara Larsson. Ariana Grande right now. No tears left to cry.

0: I hear the same.
1: All right, lots of talk and movie news. Yeah, you're heading out to the movies this weekend to check out Toy Story 5, but let's get ready for Spider-Man Brand New Day. The new trailer is out with Zendaya and the Hulk. And yeah, now we kind of know what's going on with the Spider-Man movie. Also, Shrek 5, Further Away. That is a teaser trailer that I can't wait. The OGs are back together. Mike Myers, Eddie Murphy, and Cameron Diaz.
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0: Well, it looks like back to the drawing board for Lizzo. Lizzo's new album, I'm not going to say the title, look it up, all right? Her new album has failed to crack the top 100 charts in both the UK and the US. That is pretty big. I mean, this Grammy-winning artist, her fifth studio album, and it was out 2 weeks ago, hasn't even entered the Billboard 200 in the US, and it doesn't appear in the UK top 100. All right, here's some advice. Lizzo, pull the album, start working on a new one.
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0: Huntrex with Golden. 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Oh, we're celebrating right now. Let's get into it. More on the way. 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

Yeah, what's up, baby doll? Yeah, Dominic Fike, new music for you. Jerry Dixon hanging out. Sabrina Carpenter and Noah Kahan coming up. Some music news also on the way. Stay right where you are. Ava Max, Sweet But Psycho.

0: Just when you thought things were good? Yeah, every interview I see with Jelly Roll and Bunny XO, they're in love and they're thanking each other. Well, Jelly Roll has filed for divorce from his wife, Bunny XO, according to a report from TMZ. And it's the same old story. The decision to end a marriage was mutual and remains a private family matter. Well, Jelly Roll and Bunny XO, the couple will continue to co-parent their two children, Bailey, 15, and Noah, 7. Today's hot
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0: I know country music is getting bigger and bigger, and it is bleeding into pop music, but come on. American Idol host Ryan Seacrest has big plans on July 4th as he hosts the Disney Celebrates America Nashville Star Spangled Bash. Yeah, a lot of country artists going to be there. Reba McEntire, the other country guy, the other one that wears the hat, the other one that wears the boots, and then the other one that doesn't look like he's in country, but he's in country. Yeah. Can't wait to celebrate America's 250th birthday. Oh, by the way, you might get an appearance from Lauren Daigle, Neo, and Sublime. Where'd they come from?
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Shaboozy inside your weekend right now. Jerry Dixon here. Yeah, I got some Kesha coming up. Yeah, when's Kesha gonna do some new stuff? Yeah. Alex Warren is on the way. Fever Dream, one of my favorite songs right now. Sienna Spyro, Die on This Hill.

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0: In music news, Harry Styles tells Rolling Stone magazine that he wants to see people dancing at his shows. He goes, "Wear comfy shoes to my show. I want you to, like, dance, you know? We'll all be in it together. We'll be dancing. That's the plan." He says, "If I look out in the crowd and see someone just standing there, they're staring at me, and I wonder, why aren't you dancing? This is a party."
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0: All right, it's getting to be a problem. Parents say social media harms children. 82% of parents say social media has a negative impact on children. 88% of parents think social media companies need to be doing more to protect children. 77% of parents with children under 18 would support a ban on social media. Only 14% oppose the ban. 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

0: Kid Laroi, Justin Bieber, boy, their voices sound so similar. Yeah, it's almost hard to kind of know which one is singing. Yeah, Jerry Dixon, Inside Your Weekend, gotta get going. More music coming up. Stay right where you are. The hits continue all weekend long. I will see you tomorrow.
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0: Song that just hits different when you hear it with the windows down, right? Tame Impala, Jenny, Dracula. DJ Khaled, Rihanna, Bryson Tiller on the way. A song that was a dream collaboration for DJ Khaled.
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0: Friends, family, even fans call her Ray, even though on her driver's license it says Rachel. Eh, close enough. That is Ray, and where is my husband? A fellow artist from the UK, Olivia Dean, is on the way.
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0: Speed Demon comes to us courtesy of Justin Bieber, still riding a high after the success of his back-to-back weekends at Coachella and a big bump in sales following that. Tones and I on the way.
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celebrating the success of The Romantic, his first full-length studio album in 10 years. Bruno Mars and I Just Might. Chris Brown, Bryson Tiller on the way. Plus, we'll hear from Paul Russell.

0: 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We drop the hits at the weekend. 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Title track to his latest album. 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